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4: 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It's

Welcome back, everybody. I'm Big Al, and this is the Big Al and Sandy Radio Show. We've got some songs we're going to be taking a look at. We're going to pay tribute to Elvis Presley and a whole lot more here in this hour. We're going to begin with Red Camel Collective and the song Walk Out in the Rain, one of their latest singles right here on the Big Al and Sandy Radio Show. Let's roll once again, everybody.

Song All My Lovin', and that was Tyler Griffith here on the Big Al and Sandy Radio Show. And right before him, we had J. Lee Roberts with one of her singles, I'm Putting You Out of My Misery. And we started everything off with Red Camel Collective, Walk Out in the Rain. Coming up, we're going to talk about a song. And the reason why this song was such a big hit, there is a little bit of a story behind it. So we'll be telling y'all about that. First, let's get Jackson Harris in here. He teamed up with Grand Ole Opry star Rhonda Vincent, and they recorded the song The Last Thing on My Mind. So here is Jackson Harris and Miss Rhonda Vincent.

Vicki Webb and her recording of Harvest of My Heart here on the Big Al and Sandy Radio Show. We had Ashley Graham and Appalachian Highway, Pinewood Prison, her latest single released on Pine Castle. They are putting together a video for that song, so I'll be interested to see that when they get it out. How many of you remember the group Tony Orlando and Don? Of course, they had the song out Knock Three Times. And then they recorded in 1973 a song that I bet they never thought would go worldwide and stay that way. But they ended up recording Tie a Yellow Ribbon Round the Old Oak Tree. How many of you remember that? Well, let me tell you a little bit about that song. You know, the origin of the idea of a yellow ribbon as remembrance may have been the 19th century practice that some women allegedly had of wearing a yellow ribbon in their hair to signify their devotion to a husband or sweetheart serving in the U.S. Cavalry. Yellow is the cavalry branch color. The song, Round Her Neck She Wears a Yellow Ribbon, that traces back to centuries but copyrighted by George A. Norton in 1917 and later inspiring a movie, a John Wayne movie, She Wore a Yellow Ribbon. The symbol of the yellow ribbon became widely known in civilian life in the 1970s as a reminder of an absent loved one, either in the military or in jail or maybe away from home working. But that is where they got the idea for Tie a Yellow Ribbon Around the Old Oak Tree. Let's take a listen to this here on the Big Al and Sandy Radio Show, and now you know the rest of the story.

There is Dark Shadow recording artist Sullivan Sisters and their latest single that's called Code Front. Then we had East Nash Grass with the song In Such a Short Time and a little bit of Dalton Harper in there, The Highway of Love, here on the Big Al and Sandy Radio Show. So let's pay tribute to the king of rock and roll. He passed away August the 16th in 1977. And I don't know about you all, but there is quite a few songs that Elvis recorded that I really enjoy. My mom was totally, went crazy over him. And when he had that big, you remember when he had that big concert on from Hawaii? It was on satellite, the first time that had ever been done. She sat and she watched that on TV. It was crazy. But anyway, he passed away in 1977. There's a song that he recorded. This is an interesting song. It's called Suspicious Minds. It was written in 1968 and first recorded by the American songwriter Mark James. But after his recording failed commercially, it was recorded by Elvis Presley with the producer Chips Moorman. And his version reached number one on the U.S. Billboard Hot 100. This would be his 18th number one and his final number one single on the Billboard pop charts. In 1999, Elvis Presley's RCA Victor record version was inducted into the Grammy Hall of Fame, and the recording was also one of two Presley songs to be included in the CBS News list of 250 essential American songs of the past 250 years. But that would be his final number one on the charts in the United States forever. So Holly Norman is a young lady that recorded an album a few years ago called Taking Care of Bluegrass, and she included the song Suspicious Mind. So let's take a listen to Holly Norman as we pay tribute to King of Rock and Roll, Elvis Presley.

0: Holly Norman and Suspicious Minds. Once again, the king of rock and roll passing away August the 16th in 1977. A few years ago, Jim Hurst was out west and he was headed to a festival. And it was raining and he decided to write a song. And it's called It's a Beautiful Day. And I haven't played that for a while. You know, we have been getting so much rain here in the Appalachian Mountains every day for the past few days. And over in Kentucky and Tennessee, it's been flooding terrible. And in Indiana, it's been really, really bad and flooding. So I thought maybe if we play this song here, we can all at least think about It's a Beautiful Day. But here is the great guitarist Jim Hurst and his song, It's a Beautiful Day.
1: It's a beautiful day.

There is Jackson Holler, and they are from Canada, and that is the Old Newgrass Revival song, Can't Stop Now, here on the Big Al and Sandy Radio Show. John Henry Doc Holliday, he was, of course, an outlaw and many other things, but he was a great friend to Wyatt Earp. How many of y'all ever watched Tombstone? I've seen that movie about 10 or 15 times, and I'm probably going to watch it another 10. It's a great movie with Kurt Russell in it. But anyway, John Henry Doc Holliday was born on August the 14th in 1851. He passed away November of 1887. So Richard Bennett did some studying on Doc Holliday, and he wrote a song, and he called it John Henry Holliday. So Flashback, the group that he played with, ended up recording the song. So we're going to take a listen to a little bit of Doc Holliday here, from the great guitarist Richard Bennett on the Big Al and Sandy Radio Show.

Georgia. Year was 1851. Young man headed to the southwest. He was dying at the age of 21.

in the town. Pony up, run on to the Badlands. Just another night at some gambling town. Don't ever take this out all too lightly.

Gina Britt and the song Been by the River. You know what? That's all the time that we have. So I guess I better get my hind end on out of here. But friends, take care. God bless you. Remember that the day is there. All you have to do is make it. Certainly your choice. And I hope that each and every one of you have yourselves a great week. And thank you for supporting the Big Al and Sandy Radio Show, no matter where you're at.

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1: Well, hey, everybody. Welcome to the Hometown Bluegrass Show. You have arrived at episode 114, or episode 2 of the video version of the Hometown Bluegrass
2: Which
1: Show.
2: Which one are we going by?
1: 114 sounds way better, so
2: yes,
1: we'll go with that.
2: I agree. I agree that it does.
1: But anyway, but thank you for joining us. We worked hard to change this into a video podcast, and so hopefully you... enjoy seeing our pretty faces as much as you love hearing our beautiful voices.
2: I think that's a bit of a stretch.
1: Probably,
2: hey,
1: so.
2: You know.
1: Hey, we can all dream, right?
2: That's right. That's right.
1: That's right.
2: And maybe they do. I don't know. I'm having a hard time getting myself adjusted here.
1: Yeah. Well,
2: but
1: that sounds pretty good to me.
2: Yeah, it's not. It's feeling awkward to me. So we'll get over it.
1: You'll be all right.
2: Oh yeah.
1: Well, we're glad you joined us. Episode 114, like I said earlier, and we're going to just kind of be me and Josh today, and we don't have a guest lined up this week.
2: We don't always need one.
1: We don't always need a
2: we
1: guest.
2: We don't always need one.
1: I mean, sometimes we just like to hang out, the two of us.
2: Mm-hmm.
1: So that's what we're going to do today. So you had a good week?
2: Had a good week. Had a weekend with the kids.
1: Yeah.
2: Went to the lake on Saturday, and that's why I look like a lobster.
1: Oh, yeah?
2: Burnt big time.
1: What'd y'all do? Go to the beach? Or?
2: Yeah, we did. My my brother Justin and his wife Jill, my sister-in-law, they came out and pulled the kids on their they've got a Yamaha Wave Runner with a supercharger on it. And that thing is bad.
1: That'll fly, I bet.
2: Yeah, so it's rated to be, see if I get this right. It's rated for 60, it's 0 to 60 in 4.5.
1: Wow.
2: So, yeah. Now, that's just with one person on there, but still.
1: I don't think I want to go that fast on the water.
2: No, man, that's fast.
1: Yeah.
2: You know, I mean, it tops out at 70, so it doesn't go a whole lot faster than that, but it'll get you there quickly.
1: I'd say so. Goodness.
2: So, he rode him on that, and he... pulled them, you know, on behind on a raft or whatever you want to call it, on a tube, I guess you'd call it.
1: But yeah.
2: They had a good time. They had a big time, and like I say, I got burnt, and my back's burnt, my shoulders are burnt, my knees are burnt, and
1: they make this cool stuff called sunscreen. I don't know if you've heard of it.
2: I've heard of that. Where can you get that stuff at?
1: I think at Dollar General, man.
2: Oh, really?
1: I think so.
2: Wow,
1: man.
2: I didn't know that was anyway. Yeah. So
1: you probably passed six of them on the way to the
2: I guarantee it. In fact, there's probably one somewhere within walking distance, if I had to guess, but I don't know. But, my feet are probably the worst out of everything.
1: Oh, that hurts getting your feet burnt.
2: Yeah, just the top of my feet, you know? None of it hurts anymore. It never really hurt terribly.
1: Yeah.
2: But it wasn't ever, you know, really that comfortable.
1: Yeah.
2: But it was fun. It was a good time. Glad we got to do it.
1: Yeah.
2: And,
1: good deal, man.
2: Big fun. Big fun.
1: So you didn't play at all last week?
2: I did. Let's see. What all did I do last week? No, I did not. And I kind of like that. So now, since we were together last week with Mark, no, I have not. And it's been super nice. It's been nice to be able to relax. This week is not going to be the same. Of course, I'll be tomorrow. I have to go down and play the Opry with Rhonda.
1: Oh, okay.
2: Looking forward to that.
1: Yeah.
2: And then this coming weekend, Southern Legacy will be back on the road, and we are going to Lockport, Illinois, and then Lafarge, Wisconsin for Saturday. So.
1: Wow.
2: Yeah.
1: A little northern trip.
2: Yeah.
1: Maybe a bit cooler up there.
2: I doubt it, but I hope. one can only hope.
1: Since it's about 100 here in western Kentucky today.
2: Yeah, in the middle of a heat advisory right
1: now. Yeah, absolutely.
2: So they're all saying, hey, be careful.
1: Yeah.
2: It's hot.
1: That's right. Exactly.
2: It's like we didn't already
1: advise
2: pick
1: you
2: up on that.
1: Yeah, that it's hot. Well, I was at the Grand Ole Opry yesterday. I drove right by there, went and got my daughter at the airport.
2: Oh, yeah.
1: I went and hung out at, I was way early, so I went and hung out at that McDonald's that you and I ate at when we did our 100th episode there.
2: Yeah.
1: And so I had a bunch of time to kill, so I just went and hung out there. And
2: WAMC.
1: Yeah, exactly. Yeah, I had a WMIC.
2: WMAC. Yeah, that's right.
1: So
2: WMAC.
1: But I guess Daly and Vincent was playing there last night. I saw their bus right out there by the road when I left. So the big Springer Mountain Chicken bus. So.
2: Yep.
1: But anyway, well, that's cool, man.
2: It'll be a busy weekend.
1: Yeah. And that's this coming weekend, weekend this comes out.
2: Yeah,
1: so.
2: Yeah. Be heading up there Friday morning, I guess, up to Lockport, playing up there. I know I have it, so let me just see if I can call up exactly where we're going to be, let the folks know. Lockport, Illinois is actually a private event that we're doing. But the next day is what they call Larry Fest. And
1: Larry Fest.
2: Yes, and they have...
1: the one in Wisconsin?
2: That's the one in Wisconsin, Larry Fest, Lafarge, Wisconsin.
1: Well, I assume that's after a man's name, I guess?
2: Yeah, that's Larry.
1: Larry. Yeah. I remember him, yeah.
2: Yeah.
1: Cool.
2: Yeah, I think he had two brothers named Daryl.
1: I think so.
2: Did you know, here's a little trivia for you, did you know that guy that played on the Bob Newhart show played Larry? And he said, hey, my name's Larry. It's my brother, Daryl. It's my other brother, Daryl. Do you know that he, I don't know if he's originally from Marshall County, but he has family in Marshall County, Kentucky.
1: Oh, really?
2: Yeah.
1: Well.
2: He was also in Lonesome Dove, which is my all-time favorite movie. Oh, yeah. He was Lippy. He played the piano in the bar, and then he ended up going to Montana with him, but he was the one that Gus always said, wore a chamber pot on his head because he wore a derby.
1: Oh, yeah.
2: So instead of it being a cowboy hat, that's what Gus called it, a chamber pot.
1: Well, that's cool.
2: So, yeah, so a lot going on for Southern Legacy this weekend. And we have a couple of dates coming up for next month as well that I want to make everybody aware of. First off, the weekend after that, I'll be in Canada at the Burwash. What do they call that? The Burwash Country Music Festival, I think. And but I'll be. It's in where is that? Sudbury, Ontario. That's way up there in Ontario.
1: Wow.
2: Yeah. So I'll be up there Saturday and Sunday. The Chris Davis Band will also be up there. Looking forward to being up there with our fellow bluegrassers up in Canada. And then past that, I will be we have couple of runs that we're doing in September. We're playing the Jerusalem Ridge Festival.
1: Mm-hmm.
2: We'll be up there on Thursday, which is September the 10th. We'll be in Spencer, Indiana at the Tivoli Theater, or Tivoli, however they pronounce that theater, and that's in Spencer, Indiana. And then Sullivan, Illinois on September the 12th, and that is called the Backyard Bluegrass Festival. And that is literally in these folks' backyard. So that's literally why they call it that, yeah.
1: Well, that's cool.
2: Yeah, man.
1: Well, we also want to mention that two-fifths of Southern Legacy will be at the River Folk Fest in Calvert City.
2: Oh, yeah,
1: Kentucky, October the 3rd. So that's quickly approaching, actually. So we've been pushing that. So we've got a neat lineup. This is a festival that my business promotes, and along with the city of Calvert, and they put on a great festival there. It's Friday night and all day Saturday, and it's very kid friendly. They got food trucks and arts and crafts vendors, and there's a water park there for the kids, like one of those concrete pads where the water shoots up, and bouncy houses. And they've had, gosh, last year they had hot air balloon rides. It's really cool. And the amphitheater there at Memorial Park in Calvert's really nice, with a concrete pad for seating. So bring your chair October 3rd, and we've got a great lineup. We've got Rebecca Fraser Trio will be there, and our buddy Darren Nicholson will be there, to play with his band, and we had him on the show not too long ago. And then Josh and Don Rigsby will be performing together and maybe doing a little Rice Skaggs tribute in part of their show or the whole show or whatever.
2: That's the plan, man.
1: That's the plan, man. And then closing out will be Darren and Brooke Aldridge. So excited about that. October the 3rd, it's a free festival. No ticket needed. Just show up, bring a chair, pop a squat, and have a good time. Listen to some great bluegrass music. So.
2: And there'll also be a number of vendors at that one, won't there? We usually mm-hmm. have like a arts and crafts type of
1: That's what I was just saying.
2: There's set up
1: lots of vendors up there, and going to be some good stuff. So, absolutely. So, be sure and come join us as well. And we also just announced, got the word out about our bluegrass at the Dam Camp. I love that.
2: Who named that? The Dam Music Camp.
1: I think that was me.
2: That was
1: but anyway,
2: smart.
1: I can already see the shirts, and we're going. When anybody signs up, is going to get a free shirt. I think. We need to have them say, like, I survived the damn bluegrass camp or something like that. So.
2: That's funny.
1: But it's going to be fun. February the 5th through the 7th at Kentucky Dam Village State Resort Park, right there on beautiful Kentucky Lake. Of course, it'll be in February, so you might not want to bring your swimsuit, but the views are still magnificent.
2: You never know.
1: You never know. Excited about having that bluegrass camp there at the park. It's a beautiful facility, and you can, if you're local, you can just come to the camp, or if you want to stay there, you can stay one night or two nights. We've got three different packages for that, and we got three Western Kentucky Bluegrass All-Star instructors that are going to be there. Of course, our very own Josh Williams. We also have Colton Baker, who's the lead singer and guitarist for Authentic Unlimited. And we also have Vicky Vaughn, who's a three-time IBMA Bass Player of the Year. She's also from right there in Josh's hometown of Benton, Kentucky. And I think she plays with Delamay and Vicky Vaughn Band, and she just mm-hmm. plays with a lot of people.
2: She does. She's a
1: busy girl.
2: Very well-respected, and everybody's after her.
1: Great singer, yeah. too. Just a beautiful voice. So that's a good variety of instructors, I think. Different instruments, different vocal sounds, different everything. And I think it's going to be a good combination to have that camp. It'll start at noon on Friday, registration, and then it'll go all the way through noon on Sunday. So we're going to have some workshops and breakout sessions and lots of jamming and picking and have a good time with that. So you can learn more at that by going to timbats.com/bluegrasscamp, and all the details are on there. And we'll try to get everything totally lined out. We got it pretty close. So as soon as folks start registering, we've already had a couple signed up, so we're looking to that. So we got limited space will be available. So the Bluegrass at the Dam Music Camp, February 5th through the 7th. So be sure and check that out. If you got any questions, just go to timbats.com/bluegrasscamp. Shoot me an email, and I'll give you a shout. So anyway.
2: Good deal. Yes.
1: That'll be fun.
2: That will be
1: fun. You ever done one of those camps before as an instructor?
2: I've done some camps like that in the past. This is going to be fun, though, because with it being right here local, you know, and everybody basically that is teaching there is local to here.
1: Yeah.
2: You know? So I think that part's great. I love that.
1: Yeah.
2: I haven't done a lot of them. Mm-hmm. You know, I've done a few, but I generally don't like them, just because it's so a lot of the times they can be like almost too much. Whereas, like with this one, with it being a short time, because a lot of them I've been to are like week long, and it can be too much. You know,
1: 48 hours is plenty.
2: Yeah. So I mean. Which I've always appreciated all of them that I've done, mm-hmm. you know, but like I say, this one just being, you know, just over the course of the weekend should be a perfect amount of time.
1: Mm-hmm.
2: You know, hopefully everybody will remember stuff that they picked up Friday, you know, on Sunday. That's the hardest part is like, you know, I don't even remember what I've talked about on Monday, you right. know, come Friday,
1: right,
2: you know,
1: exactly.
2: it's gone. So.
1: Well, this Kentucky Dam Resort is a beautiful place, a beautiful lobby that overlooks the lake, and there's a really nice restaurant there, and Friday night they have a seafood buffet, and there's a restaurant right there in the in the hotel, and so just everything will be really compact, and there's a conference room we'll be having most of the classes in. If we have big enough participation signups, then we'll rent the convention center, which is right down the street, and maybe do something in there. So we have options. So any questions, just shoot me an email, timwbatts@gmail.com, and we'll figure it out.
2: There you go.
1: Shoot us a message on Facebook, Hometown Bluegrass Show Facebook page. We went over 10,000 followers yesterday.
2: Did we do it?
1: On our Facebook page.
2: All right, yes, man.
1: So we were really excited about that. We hung out at like 9,990-something, and I was texting you like, share this on your page. We got to get over 10,000. So we finally made it over 10,000 followers. I really don't know what that means, but other than it sounds
2: cool.
1: Something
2: good for us.
1: Sounds cool. But anyway.
2: Now we just got to get to 20,000.
1: Yeah, exactly. Exactly.
2: And once we do that,
1: yep,
2: we'll go to 30,000.
1: Right. Yep. But 10,000 just sounds way cooler than 9,000.
2: So. Yeah, it does. Yeah, it definitely does.
1: Yeah.
2: It's a whole nother digit, man.
1: I know. You know it.
2: So it was a big weekend this past weekend for Bluegrass and actually the next weekend as well. This past weekend, well, week long, actually, the Fiddlers Convention happened over in Galax, Virginia. Have you ever been to that?
1: Mm-mm.
2: It's crazy, man. I haven't ever been to it either, but I've watched lots of videos all week from it. I always heard Hunter, you know, when we were on the road with Rhonda, I always heard him talking about going to Galax and all that. And in fact, at one time, I think he was the Galax mud wrestling champion. There's a story behind that we won't get into, but
1: might have to have Hunter on to defend himself.
2: Hunter Berry was at one time the Galax mud wrestling champion. Anyway, so that just happened, the thing on Bluegrass Today shows that the overall the best all around performer that they had went with Billy Hurt Jr. He was the one that ended up. That's kind of like the grandmaster, like the big award at the end of it.
1: Yeah.
2: So best all around.
1: So is Galax like the granddaddy of all fiddle competitions?
2: Kind of, sort of. Yeah, it's mostly fiddle. There's I think you have to make really good moonshine on top of that. So yeah. I don't know.
1: There's a
2: whole combination of stuff for Galax. But, I mean, the turnout there every year is huge. So. Yeah. In fact, I even saw there was, of course, the boys from Authentic Unlimited were there hanging out and stuff. And I saw Adam Steffi there picking with some folks. And
1: I saw those videos.
2: Yeah.
1: Yeah. Colton and Eli were singing with Adam and some others. Yeah. Well, that's cool.
2: Yeah. So that's really cool. I love getting to see guys get to spend time and hang out and have fun. Because, you know, we don't get to do that a lot on the road, you know?
1: Yeah.
2: So when we're out at a festival or whatever, we're usually on our way out into the next place that we've got to play.
1: Yeah, hurry up, get there, and hurry up and leave.
2: That's right.
1: Yeah.
2: And then this coming weekend will be Gettysburg. The Gettysburg Bluegrass Festival is this coming weekend.
1: Well, that's cool.
2: So I believe that's correct. You might want to check since you've got your computer pulled up. You can probably get there faster than I can. But I'm pretty sure that's this coming weekend.
1: The Gettysburg Fiddle Competition?
2: No, it's just Gettysburg Bluegrass Festival.
1: Oh.
2: But yeah, you can probably call it up faster on your laptop since I just got my phone.
1: So as far as the dates go?
2: Mm-hmm.
1: Yeah, August 14th, or 13th through the 16th.
2: Yeah, there you go.
1: Yep. Since 1979. Yeah, Ron Vincent will be there, Appalachian Road Show, Gibson Brothers, Darren and Brooke Aldridge, lots of others. So, LRB, cool.
2: Yep, those guys up there, they run one heck of a festival.
1: Yeah, it looks like it's been going on a long time.
2: Yep, been around for a long time. But, yeah, they do a great job. Rich is a super nice guy that does the booking and stuff for that. And they work hard.
1: Yeah,
2: they work really hard to be able to make that happen. And
1: that's a neat historic place to have one, you know, and just like the one we do at Columbus Belmont that we started this year and all the Civil War history and everything. That's pretty cool.
2: Yeah, definitely. We should pick their brains, you know.
1: Yeah, no doubt. I was just sitting here thinking the same thing, you know. I was like, wow. I was looking at their stage.
2: I don't know how much they actually do as far as, you know, like working with the historical stuff, but I imagine they can't.
1: Well, I'm sure folks that visit that festival
2: probably
1: make plans to visit all the, you know, the other things in that area.
2: Yeah. And I have never been to where, which it may have just been from the back of a train anyway, but wherever the Gettysburg Address was given from, I have never been to that as many times as I've been to Gettysburg.
1: Really? Yeah, I haven't either.
2: Yeah.
1: No, sure. No clue.
2: Hmm. We should look into that, too.
1: We should.
2: I like looking at that kind of stuff.
1: Yeah.
2: Let's see. What else is going on? Oh, we had found out yesterday that an amazing musician and especially a dobro player passed away. The great Johnny Beller passed away, and that's a big blow to bluegrass right there. And then Johnny is probably one of the biggest names you never heard, but he was he's been around a long time and was great at the old time bluegrass style of dobro playing, but also very innovative, came up with a lot of really cool things to do. Some of that stuff, you know, that you've heard Jerry Douglas do over the years, you know, kind of came from, you know, him hearing stuff that Johnny had did and then kind of putting his own twist on it. So it's a big blow to bluegrass. Yeah. It seems like we're just losing so many folks anymore, you know. It's just, which it's bound to happen, you know. I mean, you can't.
1: None of us are getting out alive. So.
2: Yeah, that's true.
1: And the older we get, the more we recognize and realize that people that we know and played with and all those things are passing away. So.
2: Was it Hank Williams that said that? Don't take yourself too seriously because nobody gets out of this life alive or something like that.
1: I don't know. May have.
2: Yeah. So, anyway. There was another one too that I'll try to think of. It's not coming to my mind right now, but somebody else that we lost, and I'll try to think of that before we get done with our show here. But we definitely want to say a big special thank you to all of our sponsors.
1: Oh, absolutely, absolutely. You need some Hometown Bluegrass Show merchandise, and we need some Hometown Bluegrass Show merchandise.
2: Boy, ain't that true?
1: So you just go to hopelessholler.shop. And there you can find Hometown Bluegrass Show shirts and hats and insulated Bluetooth cups and stickers and other cool things. And you can pick yours up at hopelessholler.shop. So we're thankful to Hopeless Holler Trading Company for hosting our merchandise website. And also our good friends at Brian and Lisa with Page Capo. And our buddy Mark Rogers with McEwen Guitar Picks, who was a subjected to our shenanigans on the last episode. We snuck him in on our very first video podcast. So, and also Banjo Ben Clark, the Lake House Inn, Paducah Insurance. 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
1: Welcome back, everybody, to the Hometown Bluegrass Show. This has been episode 114, and we've had a good time so far with you. Glad you joined us. If you haven't liked, followed, and subscribed to us, we do appreciate that. Every little bit helps. And leave us a review. 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Be sure and follow us so that you do not miss a single episode. And also on Facebook, be sure and follow us there as well, because we post a lot of content during the week and some guitar tip videos, easy for you to say. Josh doing some picking, Tony Tuesdays, and we've done Gospel Wednesdays. We've done all kind of cool stuff. So Tony Tuesdays seems to be the one of the most popular things we do.
2: Yeah.
1: So people love to hear Josh play some of the old Tony Rice kickoffs and lead breaks and such. So anyway, but you got your guitar now. What you going to play, brother?
2: I do. Well, I thought about doing a song that I recorded, years ago now, probably 20 years ago. But I did this on a flat pick guitar magazine. Had a little CD that they put out years ago of people that they'd done stories on and stuff. And every time that we'd done that, we'd also included like a tune that they would do like the tablature and stuff for. And but anyway, they decided to do just like a standard bluegrass type of album. They had all those guys that were on there come in and do a song. And this is one of them that I sang. And I thought it'd be fun to do on here just because it's just a cool little song. And it's public domain. So
1: that's what we like.
2: That's right. If I can get this thing in tune.

0: There you have it.
1: Oh, yeah. Boy, that's an old classic bluegrass folk song. That's been around a long time, hasn't it?
0: And you know what's funny is there's, you know, a lot of people always told the joke, if it wasn't for the banjo, not all bluegrass songs would sound alike. That's really not true, because even when I was kicking that off, I was still trying to kick off, I've laid around and played around this old town too long. Summer's almost gone, boys, winter's coming on. The same thing, except it goes to a C chord. And laid around and played around this old town too long, and I feel like I've got to travel on.
1: Yeah.
0: I think that's a Merle Travis song.
1: Well, there's probably only about 1,287 songs that sound like that,
0: right?
1: In the bluegrass world.
0: Yeah,
1: so.
0: Yeah.
1: But that's a good one, yeah. So well, I had to look it up while you were singing because, you know, they said it's just nobody really knows who wrote that song. It's just been around so long. But the Monroe Brothers recorded it the first that they knew about in 1936. So
0: yeah, yeah.
1: So anyway.
0: Charlie and Bill, sure enough.
1: Lots of people have recorded it over the years, but. Yeah, that's a good old
0: standard.
1: Yeah,
0: that was one of the first songs people ever heard mandolin being played like it was being played.
1: Oh, yeah.
0: It blew people's minds.
1: Right,
0: you know?
1: Yeah. Yeah.
0: I think it's something about homesick and lonesome, and I'm feeling golly blue.
1: Oh, really?
0: Golly, not mighty, but golly blue, yeah. Which I maybe was the old-time way of saying it.
1: Maybe
0: I don't know.
1: So. I don't know.
0: Too funny.
1: That is funny. Well, good job, man. Good job. You want to tell people about your new guitar microphone there?
0: Yeah. So the band has started working with Myers pickups, and that's the Myers guitar pickup that they're using. And which I'm still kind of toying with how to the best way to put it on there. But it's just essentially just a microphone. That is, you know, basically wired like a pickup. So you can just use a quarter inch jack, you know, like any standard guitar cable. And, but they sound remarkably good. Mm-hmm. Like it's a great little microphone that they've come up with.
1: Yeah. So. Yeah. I took a picture while you're playing. I'll post it on our Facebook page so folks can see it if they're not watching this, if they're just listening. But, yeah, it's pretty neat. Pretty neat pickup.
0: Yeah, yeah. So, which Steve's used one for years on his mandolin and his fiddle. And Don recently started using them.
1: Mm-hmm.
0: And then they just happened to say, hey, you know, we'd like to work with y'all. So,
1: yeah, cool.
0: Don made it happen, man. Well, so, awesome. Thanks to Don and thanks to everybody over at Myers Pickups.
1: Heck yeah. That's awesome. Well, good deal, man. Well, it's been a great episode. We thank you guys for joining us. And like I said, be sure and keep up with what we're doing. We'll may have another guest next week working on some things. So,
0: yep.
1: But appreciate you tuning in to episode 114 of the Hometown Bluegrass Show. We do thank our great sponsors, Hopeless Holler Trading Company, Paige Capo, McEwen Guitar Picks, Banjo Ben Clark, The Lake House Inn, Paducah Insurance, and Bluegrass Unlimited Magazine. So we are so proud that they want to help and support what we're doing here by keeping great bluegrass music alive and coming at you the best we can. So
0: that's right. That's right.
1: We thank you for being a fan, and thank you for 10,000 followers on Facebook page. And, hey, let's work hard and make it 20,000. What do you say?
0: Nah, so, I'm all for it.
1: Absolutely. Well, keep watching for content. Lots of great stuff coming your way. So just remember, you got time to breathe.
0: Oh, you got time for music.
1: That's what I'm talking about.
2: That's going to do it for this episode of the Hometown Bluegrass Show. Thanks for spending some time with your hosts, Tim Batts and Josh Williams. We hope you learned a little and laughed a lot. 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Until next time, keep picking, keep grinning. Tim and Josh look forward to seeing you down the road.

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1: The Midwest and Northeast are dealing with another round of potentially strong thunderstorms. Storms from the upper Midwest into the Ohio Valley and Northeast could produce damaging winds, torrential rain, and flash flooding, especially in areas already saturated from recent storms. Temperatures will mainly stay in the 80s. Across the Southeast, highs will be in the 90s, with scattered thunderstorms from Georgia into Florida and the Gulf Coast. The plains remain hot, with plenty of temperatures crossing the triple-digit mark while storms develop further north. The Southwest stays extremely hot, with triple digits just about everywhere, including a high of 114 in Phoenix, with isolated monsoonal storms in the mountain areas. California's coastal areas stay in the comfortable 70s. Inland, though, the temperatures are easily crossing triple digits in many locations. The Northeast remains warm and dry, with temps near 80 in Seattle and 94 in Boise. In Hawaii, the focus has shifted to recovery from Lala. The storm caused major flooding and widespread damage. That's your national forecast. I'm Tammy Trujillo.
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0: Hey, Bluegrass fans, Terry Hurd here, your host of Into the Blue. 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
2: It's here! 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McIntyre, set in the hills of the fictional town of Red Clay in eastern Kentucky. Song of the Holler follows Caleb Marlowe, an aspiring bluegrass artist chasing his big break. But little does he know he's about to get more than he bargained for. Through a series of unexpected circumstances and chilling supernatural events, Caleb uncovers a hidden truth, one meant to stay buried. A truth tied to town local turned bluegrass legend Silas Boone. And the deeper Caleb digs, the more dangerous the truth becomes. Because in the holler, some stories were never meant to be told, and knowing the truth could cost him everything. 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

0: I'm the spirit of the wayfaring stranger that crossed the great divide. I'm born the music of the mountains through the Appalachians far and wide.
1: I'm the words about the hills of Roane County, melodies flowing like a mountain stream. I'm the song about a blue moon of Kentucky, the fiddles and banjos in a young man's dreams.
2: I'm an old home place on a hillside, and how mountain girls can love. I'm dark as the night and blue as the day, and the morning voice of a white dove.

0: from the airwaves of Nashville and Southwest Ohio, bringing songs to light a weary way. I'm found in the voices of the prophets, of a music ever-changing, yet still the same.
1: I'm the model church in the country, unbroken circles of praises heard, the Sunday songs of faith and redemption, crying holy unto the Lord.
2: I'm a Georgia mule and country boy fading fast away on the sunny side of the mountain. I'm a wise man with love letters in the sand and footprints in the snow not forgotten.

0: From the lonesome lines in a lyric, leading to roads mighty dark to travel. A tapestry of the music you made me, that the walls of time can't unravel.
1: I'm a lonesome river, lost and found, rarely heard and seldom seen. I'm new grass, new south, old and in the way, and Carolina blue in my dreams.
2: I'm the angel of Union Station, the Opry Queen with a mandolin.
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0: I'm Finn Castle, Bean Blossom, and Telluride, just to name a few.
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0: Today, there's new grass growing worldwide, just as blue as the hills of home.
2: Proclaimed from yonder mountains and down in steep canyons, with the spirit of High Lonesome deep in their bones.
3: When the last old banjo's rung and the last old song is sung, till the end of the world rolls round, I'll ring through these hills and hollers until the roll is called up yonder.

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1: 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We'll feature new music from Joel Renshaw, the Kingsmen, and the Kingdom Heirs. 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
1: The Midwest and Northeast are dealing with another round of potentially strong thunderstorms. Storms from the upper Midwest into the Ohio Valley and Northeast could produce damaging winds, torrential rain, and flash flooding, especially in areas already saturated from recent storms. Temperatures will mainly stay in the 80s. Across the Southeast, highs will be in the 90s, with scattered thunderstorms from Georgia into Florida and the Gulf Coast. The plains remain hot, with plenty of temperatures crossing the triple-digit mark, while storms develop further north. The Southwest stays extremely hot, with triple digits just about everywhere, including a high of 114 in Phoenix, with isolated monsoonal storms in the mountain areas. California's coastal areas stay in the comfortable 70s. Inland, though, the temperatures are easily crossing triple digits in many locations. The Northeast remains warm and dry, with temps near 80 in Seattle and 94 in Boise. In Hawaii, the focus has shifted to recovery from Lala. The storm caused major flooding and widespread damage. That's your national forecast. I'm Tammy Trujillo.
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5: It's here! 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McIntyre, set in the hills of the fictional town of Red Clay in eastern Kentucky. Song of the Holler follows Caleb Marlowe, an aspiring bluegrass artist chasing his big break. But little does he know he's about to get more than he bargained for. Through a series of unexpected circumstances and chilling supernatural events, Caleb uncovers a hidden truth, one meant to stay buried. A truth tied to town local turned bluegrass legend Silas Boone. And the deeper Caleb digs, the more dangerous the truth becomes. 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

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Thank you very much. We aim to come back anyhow.

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1: 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I'm Brian Crow. Let's begin with Proverbs chapter 19, verse 11. The discretion of a man deferreth his anger, and it is in his glory to pass over a transgression. On the way, we've got some fantastic artists and a few new songs to present to you today. Let's begin with a first-time play. It's the brand new single. Here's the Kingdom Heirs, Jesus Never Met a

I'd like to hear that one more time. We'll do that. That person.

God's Greater Vision, their latest Hallelujah, What a Savior, Man of Sorrows. I'm Brian Crow, so happy to be with you. As we continue, here's a brand new one from Nathan Woodard. We featured it last week, and I really like this one. It's called I Believe.

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0: 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You know, every family has traditions, but here's one worth starting if you're not already doing it. Make Jesus part of your everyday conversation, whether it's praying together, talking about God's blessings at dinner, or serving someone in need. Those simple habits can shape hearts for a lifetime to come. Your greatest family traditions might just become some of your greatest legacies. So we continue. Here's the Jordan Family Band. Better get right.
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2: 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You're hearing it first here on Gospel Radio Favorites. It's the Kingsmen, Still Jesus. For the

0: The Truth Is Marching On is turning out to be a big song for Jim and Melissa Brady. How it came to be recorded back in the day of three major groups is a pretty interesting story. There's Jim Brady, who, by the way, was a writer involved in the song. He's going to fill us in on all the details.
1: It was all right around the same time, within probably a year of each other. There's interesting stories. It was first pitched to Legacy 5, I believe. Somehow, I didn't get the message that they wanted to hold the song. And so I thought, well, maybe they're going to pass on it. In the midst of all that, Michael English was producing for Gold City, and he was at a music meeting, like a song meeting, and they played that song for him, and he's like, hold that, we want that song for Gold City. So they held it for Gold City, and then I was in South Africa with the Gaithers filming a video, and the Tallies were there, and they said, we need a ballad, we want a ballad that we could record, a big anthem kind of thing. And I said, well, I think I've got one. And so I let them hear it. They're like, we want it, this is great. And so I sent it to them, and when I got back from South Africa, I realized that Gold City had just put it on hold, and they were wanting the song. And then I got a message from Legacy 5 that they were cutting the song as well. It was crazy.
0: You know, the cool thing is each group had their own incredible, different version of The Truth Is Marching On. All these years later, Jim and Melissa Brady have created their own version, bringing new life to this classic song. Here they are, Jim and Melissa Brady with The Truth Is Marching On.

Dennis Boys with a song called Pray. On the way, we're going to be talking with Gary Casto with the Tribute Quartet. In the meantime, here's Southbound, The Battle Is Not Yours. Turn it up.

0: You know, a lot of these quartets stay very busy, and I'll give you an idea. Talking with Gary Casto with the Tribute Quartet, he's going to talk about his schedule.
1: Tribute Quartet is so excited about the rest of the year. We're gearing up for the National Quartet Convention. It is going to be a great time to be able to sing a lot of our new songs, a lot of our old songs, to be able to see folks that we only get to see one time a year.
0: Thanks, Gary. And we're going to play the Tribute Quartet. Here they are with Could Have Been a Mountain. 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

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Sharing a little good news, Georgia Church sees 120 decisions for Christ during what they call a Night of Champions event. It was aimed at sharing the gospel with local youth athletes. 120 students made personal decisions to follow Christ. Well, that's something to celebrate. A little good news for you. As we continue, here's 11th Hour. Yes and amen.

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0: Hey, that's going to do it for me. Karen Peck in New River. I know I'll be there before that 11th hour. Yes and amen. Today, you've heard from artists like the Jordan Family Band, Greater Vision, the Hoppers, and many brand new songs. 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
4: The Midwest and Northeast are dealing with another round of potentially strong thunderstorms. Storms from the upper Midwest into the Ohio Valley and Northeast could produce damaging winds, torrential rain, and flash flooding, especially in areas already saturated from recent storms. Temperatures will mainly stay in the 80s. Across the Southeast, highs will be in the 90s, with scattered thunderstorms from Georgia into Florida and the Gulf Coast. The plains remain hot, with plenty of temperatures crossing the triple-digit mark while storms develop further north. The Southwest stays extremely hot, with triple digits just about everywhere, including a high of 114 in Phoenix with isolated monsoonal storms in the mountain areas. California's coastal areas stay in the comfortable 70s. Inland, though, the temperatures are easily crossing triple digits in many locations. The Northeast remains warm and dry with temps near 80 in Seattle and 94 in Boise. In Hawaii, the focus has shifted to recovery from Lala. The storm caused major flooding and widespread damage. That's your national forecast. I'm Tammy Trujillo.
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It's here! From the heart of the Blue Ridge Mountains, where the music runs deep and the stories run even deeper, comes a powerful new novel, Song of the Holler, from acclaimed author K.D. McIntyre, set in the hills of the fictional town of Red Clay in eastern Kentucky. Song of the Holler follows Caleb Marlowe, an aspiring bluegrass artist chasing his big break. But little does he know he's about to get more than he bargained for. Through a series of unexpected circumstances and chilling supernatural events, Caleb uncovers a hidden truth, one meant to stay buried. A truth tied to town local turned bluegrass legend Silas Boone. And the deeper Caleb digs, the more dangerous the truth becomes. Because in the holler, some stories were never meant to be told. And knowing the truth could cost him everything. Inspired by the soul of bluegrass and the legends that live on through song, Song of the Holler is available now at kdmcintyre.com or through Amazon. Get your copy today and discover the story everyone will be talking about. Song of the Holler out now.

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Coming up on the next Gospel Radio Favorites, we'll be talking with Jim Brady, with Jim and Melissa Brady, and Gary Casto with the Tribute Quartet. We'll feature new music from Joel Renshaw, the Kingsmen, and the Kingdom Heirs. 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
1: The Midwest and Northeast are dealing with another round of potentially strong thunderstorms. Storms from the upper Midwest into the Ohio Valley and Northeast could produce damaging winds, torrential rain, and flash flooding, especially in areas already saturated from recent storms. Temperatures will mainly stay in the 80s. Across the Southeast, highs will be in the 90s, with scattered thunderstorms from Georgia into Florida and the Gulf Coast. The plains remain hot, with plenty of temperatures crossing the triple-digit mark while storms develop further north. The Southwest stays extremely hot, with triple digits just about everywhere, including a high of 114 in Phoenix with isolated monsoonal storms in the mountain areas. California's coastal areas stay in the comfortable 70s. Inland, though, the temperatures are easily crossing triple digits in many locations. The Northeast remains warm and dry with temps near 80 in Seattle and 94 in Boise. In Hawaii, the focus has shifted to recovery from Lala. The storm caused major flooding and widespread damage. That's your national forecast. I'm Tammy Trujillo.
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left and right. He took his shoe shine rag and he held it tight. He stopped once to wipe the sweat away. I said, you mighty little boy to be a working that way. He said, I like it, with a big wide grin. Kept on a popping and he said again, get rhythm. When you get the blues, come on, get rhythm. When you get the blues, it only costs a dime, just a nickel a shoe. It does a million.

It's here! From the heart of the Blue Ridge Mountains, where the music runs deep and the stories run even deeper, comes a powerful new novel, Song of the Holler, from acclaimed author K.D. McIntyre, set in the hills of the fictional town of Red Clay in eastern Kentucky. Song of the Holler follows Caleb Marlowe, an aspiring bluegrass artist chasing his big break. But little does he know he's about to get more than he bargained for. Through a series of unexpected circumstances and chilling supernatural events, Caleb uncovers a hidden truth, one meant to stay buried. A truth tied to town local turned bluegrass legend Silas Boone. And the deeper Caleb digs, the more dangerous the truth becomes. Because in the holler, some stories were never meant to be told. And knowing the truth could cost him everything. Inspired by the soul of bluegrass and the legends that live on through song, Song of the Holler is available now at kdmcintyre.com or through Amazon. 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Song of the Holler out now.

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I just want to thank you, Lord, for every time that you heard me when I prayed. And I want to thank you for always being there. I've been down and out, but you've always been right there beside me. And there's been times, Lord, when you were the only friend that I had. So I just want to take a minute to thank you. Thank you, Lord.

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1: The Midwest and Northeast are dealing with another round of potentially strong thunderstorms. Storms from the upper Midwest into the Ohio Valley and Northeast could produce damaging winds, torrential rain, and flash flooding, especially in areas already saturated from recent storms. Temperatures will mainly stay in the 80s. Across the Southeast, highs will be in the 90s with scattered thunderstorms from Georgia into Florida and the Gulf Coast. The plains remain hot with plenty of temperatures crossing the triple-digit mark while storms develop further north. The Southwest stays extremely hot with triple digits just about everywhere, including a high of 114 in Phoenix with isolated monsoonal storms in the mountain areas. California's coastal areas stay in the comfortable 70s. Inland, though, the temperatures are easily crossing triple digits in many locations. The Northeast remains warm and dry with temps near 80 in Seattle and 94 in Boise. In Hawaii, the focus has shifted to recovery from Lala. The storm caused major flooding and widespread damage. That's your national forecast. I'm Tammy Trujillo.

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0: 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Hey, Dad, your laundry will be ready in just a minute. Dad, your lunch will be ready in just a minute.
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1: 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We'll feature new music from Joe Renshaw, the Kingsmen, and the Kingdom Heirs. 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
1: The Midwest and Northeast are dealing with another round of potentially strong thunderstorms. Storms from the upper Midwest into the Ohio Valley and Northeast could produce damaging winds, torrential rain, and flash flooding, especially in areas already saturated from recent storms. Temperatures will mainly stay in the 80s. Across the Southeast, highs will be in the 90s, with scattered thunderstorms from Georgia into Florida and the Gulf Coast. The plains remain hot, with plenty of temperatures crossing the triple-digit mark while storms develop further north. The Southwest stays extremely hot, with triple digits just about everywhere, including a high of 114 in Phoenix, with isolated monsoonal storms in the mountain areas. California's coastal areas stay in the comfortable 70s. Inland, though, the temperatures are easily crossing triple digits in many locations. The Northeast remains warm and dry, with temps near 80 in Seattle and 94 in Boise. In Hawaii, the focus has shifted to recovery from Lala. The storm caused major flooding and widespread damage. That's your national forecast. I'm Tammy Trujillo.
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I returned recently to the old home place, where as a boy I once wandered so free. And I parked my car by the roadside just to take one more look at all the old familiar scenes. There was the old house that once sheltered my family. Of course, now it had withered and faded with time. And as I sat on what was left of the old front steps, many, many memories came to my mind. Well, I remember the summer evenings after a hard day's work was done, that Papa and I used to sit on those same old steps, and we'd sit there and talk till bedtime come. And I thought how happy I used to be when it would come up a summer shower, and Papa would say, "We'll rest tomorrow because it's gonna be too wet to play." But like most boys do when I grew up, I moved into town. And I remember when Papa would come to visit, how he just loved for me to kind of show him around. One day I got a call that Papa had left this old world.

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And just like I used to do Papa when he'd come to visit me, Lord, if you don't mind, I'd kinda like to have Papa

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1: Millions across the South are under heat alerts as sweltering temperatures continue to bake the region. Dozens of record highs have been broken this week, including in Miami and Oklahoma, which have both seen temperatures hit the 100-degree mark. The heat's expected to continue through the weekend as a heat dome anchored in the southwest expands. The highest risk area is expected to stretch from the lower Mississippi Valley into the Carolinas. President Trump is saying that interest rates in the U.S. need to come down. Scott Carr has details.
2: Speaking to reporters at the White House Wednesday, the president said he likes Federal Reserve Chairman Kevin Warsh, but his hands are tied due to the control given to the other members of the Fed's Board of Governors.
3: I think he's doing a great job. The problem is he has a board. And it's a political board. It's people put in by Obama, Biden, and me.
2: Trump pointed to Switzerland's interest rate, saying the U.S. should not be paying higher interest rates than any other country.
3: Every time we do great, we announce great numbers, the interest rates go up. And they go up because they want to stop inflation. They should go down.
2: In Washington, I'm Scott Carr.
1: The federal trial against Meta continues in California. A group of states, including California, Colorado, Kentucky, and New Jersey, have accused Meta of engineering Facebook and Instagram to make them addictive to children. In her opening statement this week, California Deputy Attorney General Megan O'Neill said Meta told Congress and parents that Instagram and Facebook were safe for kids, while all the while hiding the truth.
4: Rumors spreading around in that Texas town. By the shack outside the game.
1: ZZ Top says they're honoring their late drummer Frank Beard by continuing their summer tour as planned. Beard died at his home in Texas while in hospice care on Monday at the age of 77. Following his passing, the band announced on their official website they'll resume their tour starting on Friday and continuing through October. Frontman Billy Gibbons says they're continuing to perform because that's what Beard wanted. I'm Tammy Trujillo. President Trump says construction projects at the White House are ahead of schedule. Mark Mayfield has the latest.
5: He stepped outside Wednesday morning to give an update on the new helipad being built, as well as the ballroom.
6: This is going to be used for a lot of different celebrations, a lot of different big meetings where, as an example, President Xi is coming in a little while, a couple of weeks.
5: Trump touted the new additions as improving the White House, which he said was in terrible shape and falling apart. This comes as the ballroom project has faced legal challenges and was recently ordered to be paused by a judge. I'm Mark Mayfield.
1: Another body's been found at Lake Mead. National Park Service rangers said human remains were found over the weekend along the Nevada shoreline of the Giant Reservoir. Several bodies have been discovered at Lake Mead over the past few years as the water level's been shrinking. Las Vegas police say the latest discovery appears to be a non-criminal case. Many of the bodies found at Lake Mead appear to have been drowning victims, though at least one was murdered. Authorities believe more bodies will be found in the lake as the water level continues to decline. There's a special lunar event happening next week in NASA. Is turning it into a science experiment. Bree Tennis explains.
7: The next full moon will also have a partial lunar eclipse, and that will make the moon look red, but it's just an illusion. The Sturgeon moon will reach peak illumination just after 9 p.m. on the West Coast on August 27th. No special equipment needed to watch the moon orbit through Earth's shadow. Just look up. And while you're doing that, NASA will use orbiters to measure rapid surface temperature shifts on the moon. They say that data will help them engineer future lunar habitats. I'm Bree Tennis.
1: A Little League Baseball World Series team is competing without a full roster after two players were denied entry into the U.S. Little League International says two members of the Latin America region squad from León, Nicaragua, were unable to make the trip to Williamsport due to, quote, individual circumstances regarding visa travel documentation. Despite being two players down, the team still beat Santiago Dominican Republic 2-1 in their opening meeting Wednesday. I'm Tammy Trujillo.

0: It's Thursday. My beautiful bride is here at my side. Hello, Heidi. How are you?
1: Hello, John. I'm well. And yourself?
0: Oh, I am also well. And I'm excited to chat with you. It is a Thursday, which means we have a Dear John letter to get to. And I think Heidi will relate to this one. It's somebody whose brother shows up at family events and always brings his dog. We have had some people who've done that at our house.
1: And not my brother.
0: No. But it was my sister, actually. And I love my sister and I love her dogs. But sometimes that's not a good idea because we have dogs and our dogs are idiots. Our dogs don't get along with other dogs. So I'm like, don't do that. Yeah. Just don't do that. So anyway, excited to visit with Heidi about this from No Dogs Allowed. Like $1,000 in damages last time.
1: Ooh.
0: Yeah. So anyway, you can chime in with advice for No Dogs Allowed at facebook.com/John and Heidi Show.
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0: Now it's time for today's Reason to Party with my beautiful bride, Heidi Small. What do you have for me, Heidi?
1: Well, today is Bacon Lover's Day.
0: Ooh, I love bacon. That's my day.
1: I know you love bacon. I also love bacon, and this drink sounds amazing. Mm, okay. It is a bacon bourbon maple old fashioned.
0: Oh, okay.
1: Oh,
0: everything that's in there is stuff you like.
1: Yes.
0: You like bacon, you like bourbon, you like...
1: It's got maple syrup, it's got bitters, it's got maple bourbon, one slice of bacon, and an orange wedge.
0: Well, there you go.
1: That good sounds news. Awesome.
0: Yeah, good news, folks. I've got a link to that drink. It's in the show notes for today at johnandheidishow.com.
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0: Now, surveys and studies and such, extreme heat may do more than make you miserable. It could actually speed up biological aging. Yeah, a study of more than 2,300 adults in China found that repeated heat wave exposure was associated with faster biological aging, with the strongest definition of a heat wave linked to about 6 months of additional biological aging per event. That's a lot. The effect was particularly pronounced among people living in cities, those with higher body weight, and residents of hotter regions. The heat waves become more frequent and intense. Researchers say then the health implications could be even more significant. So what they're trying to say is stay cool out there, folks.
1: There you go.
0: Not only is it more comfortable, but it could actually help you live longer, which, again, what a wild thing. I wonder what made somebody even think to study that.
1: I have no idea.
0: Yeah. Surveys and studies and such on the John and Heidi Show.
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0: Hey, Dad, your prescription will be ready in just a minute. Hey, Dad, your laundry will be ready in just a minute. Dad, your lunch will be ready in just a minute.
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8: Now, big screen, little screen, Netflix has given a green light to a new feature documentary about Kiko, the orca, who became famous after appearing in the 1993 movie Free Willy.
9: Oh, so, yeah.
8: Kiko was in a movie about Free Willy. 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Anyway, this movie that was

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0: It was the first film to gross more than $1.4 billion. And they're all like, and I did this for 18 bucks. So they're all going, how about you give me a little bigger piece of the pie? 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

0: 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The latest news this hour in just 4 minutes.
1: President Trump says the U.S. is now engaged in a crushing economic operation against Iran. He made that declaration in a Wednesday Truth Social post, saying Iran had failed to take the opportunity to make a deal and would now face what he called economic warfare and isolation on an unprecedented scale. He also ramped up the rhetoric against any country that does business with the Islamic Republic, warning that doing so would lead to tremendous economic consequences. Reports say the DEA is joining the investigation into the death of actress Hayden Panettiere. That story from Scott Carr.
2: This after a TMZ report that police are looking into whether Panettiere's death may have involved criminal conduct. Police in Greenville, South Carolina, arrived at the family home of the late actress's boyfriend, Brian Hickerson, for a welfare check days after Panettiere was found dead at a nearby Airbnb. No definitive cause of death has been released by police. A 911 call indicated she was in cardiac arrest after a possible drug overdose. I'm Scott Carr.
1: More Americans are growing concerned over the use of artificial intelligence in daily life. Matt Mattinson reports.
3: That's according to a new Pew Research survey, which showed that 52% of respondents saying they're more concerned than excited about AI. That matches the all-time high seen in the 2023 survey. Less than 10% said they're more excited about AI than concerned, the lowest number ever recorded in the survey. I'm Matt Mattinson.
1: Millions across the South are under heat alerts as sweltering temperatures continue to bake the region. Dozens of record highs have already melted away this week, including in Miami and Oklahoma, which have both seen temperatures hit the 100-degree mark. That heat's expected to continue through the weekend as a heat dome anchored in the southwest expands. The most intense heat is expected to stretch from the lower Mississippi Valley into the Carolinas. I'm Tammy Trujillo. The national debt is now more than $40 trillion. Mark Mayfield has details.
4: The Treasury Department said the number was surpassed Tuesday afternoon. It comes earlier than analysts had expected, in part because of billions not realized after some of President Trump's tariffs were invalidated by the courts. The current federal debt limit is $41.1 trillion, at which point Congress would need to raise the debt ceiling. I'm Mark Mayfield.
1: There's a new tropical threat for Hawaii. The National Hurricane Center is tracking a new tropical disturbance east-southeast of the Hawaiian Islands that has a good chance of developing into a tropical depression within the next 48 hours. Right now, the system's expected to keep south of the islands, but it could bring some heavy rains. An experimental cancer vaccine treatment could prevent melanoma from returning or spreading. That's according to pharmaceutical giants Moderna and Merck. Interim results from the trial show the vaccine used in combination with Merck's cancer immunotherapy Keytruda appeared to extend the time before cancer returned in those patients. NASA's offering a look at a new crater on the moon caused by the crash of a SpaceX rocket earlier this month. That story from Chris Caraggio.
5: Scientists estimate the crater is 60 feet across and less than 10 feet deep. NASA credits professionals and hobbyists with locating the crash site, first documented by the Korea Aerospace Research Institute's Denari spacecraft. Scientists have said the unplanned crash of the rocket would provide valuable data as NASA moves closer to building a base on the moon by 2032. I'm Chris Caraggio.
1: All 32 NHL teams will have an addition to their uniform lineup this season. The league and Fanatics has announced the launch of the Hometown Remix program. The special edition kits celebrating the fans, city, and local culture of each team will also include a full line of apparel and headwear. More details about the uniforms will be unveiled at the start of the regular season. I'm Tammy Trujillo.
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1: The Midwest and Ohio Valley remain unsettled with additional rounds of thunderstorms, bringing the threat of heavy rain, flash flooding, and large hail. Areas that have already gotten significant rainfall could see renewed flooding. The Northeast is facing scattered thunderstorms and locally heavy rain, especially from Pennsylvania and New York into New England. Temperatures will mainly stay in the 80s. Across the Southeast, the big story is the dangerous heat as temperatures climb into the upper 90s to the low 100s. The plains also remain extremely hot, with temperatures across the board in the triple digits. The Southwest continues to be the hottest place in the nation, highs reaching 114 in Phoenix and 109 in Las Vegas with scattered monsoonal thunderstorms. The Northwest will be warmer and mostly dry as temperatures reach the 80s to the mid-90s, while California's coastal areas stay mainly in the 70s to the low 80s, inland temperatures in the upper 90s to the low 100s once again. That's your national forecast. I'm Tammy Trujillo.
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0: Heidi, did you know that crabs walk sideways because their legs are specially hinged to move that way?
1: Really?
0: This design allows them to move quickly across beaches and rocky shores. So, do you remember doing the crab walk? Did you do that like in PE or something?
1: I don't remember.
0: I think we had to do that, if I remember correctly. I don't know. Or maybe it was just a slumber party or who knows. Summer camp. I don't know.
1: You went to slumber party?
0: No, I didn't do any of that. I'm pretty sure it was PE. All right. We don't know everything, but now we know that.

0: Hey, Dad, your prescription will be ready in just a minute. Hey, Dad, your laundry will be ready in just a minute. Dad, your lunch will be ready in just a minute.
1: Hey, honey, why don't you take a minute?
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4: Well, I raised my older sister to a big oak tree. 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

0: Time now for the joke of the day with my beautiful bride, Heidi Small. What do you have for me, Heidi?
1: All right, I have two.
0: Okay.
1: First one is, what did the duck say when she bought lipstick?
0: I have no idea.
1: Put it on my bill.
0: Put it on my bill.
1: This one I like. What do you call a man with a rubber toe?
0: I have no idea.
1: Roberto.
0: Roberto. Oh, Heidi, these are gold.
1: I liked that one.
0: All right, I'm going to write that one down. I'm going to take that with me, and I'm going to share it with everybody I see today. That is your joke of the day on the John and Heidi Show.
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4: It's here from the heart of the Blue Ridge Mountains, where the music runs deep and the stories run even deeper, comes a powerful new novel, Song of the Holler, from acclaimed author K.D. McIntyre, set in the hills of the fictional town of Red Clay in eastern Kentucky. Song of the Holler follows Caleb Marlowe, an aspiring bluegrass artist chasing his big break. 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Through a series of unexpected circumstances and chilling supernatural events, Caleb uncovers a hidden truth, one meant to stay buried. A truth tied to town local turned bluegrass legend Silas Boone. And the deeper Caleb digs, the more dangerous the truth becomes. Because in the holler, some stories were never meant to be told. 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Inspired by the soul of bluegrass and the legends that live on through song, Song of the Holler is available now at kdmcintyre.com or through Amazon. Get your copy today and discover the story everyone will be talking about. Song of the Holler out now.

0: 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This is according to new data from the Association of Equipment Manufacturers. Canadian agricultural tractor sales fell nearly 8% in July, while combine sales declined almost 11% compared to July 2025. The July data reflects continued softness in the agricultural equipment market as farmers and equipment manufacturers navigate persistent economic uncertainty, says AEM Senior Vice President Kurt Blades, adding farmers continue to face difficult decisions and clear, consistent policy direction is essential to helping them plan, invest, and remain competitive. AEM releases United States Ag Tractor and Combine reports monthly. The reports compile the previous month's sales for tractors and combines. And we'll be back with more Ag news right after this.
1: Are you a worrier? I know I can be. In the spring, any day that I'm not in the field means another sleepless night. I am Darren Hefty with Hefty Seed Company. Farming comes with enough worries. Your corn seed shouldn't be one of them. That's why we developed Hefty brand 40 Series corn. As the only corn in the industry recommended for planting in 40-degree soils, 40 Series corn gets you into the field before anyone else. When the other guys are losing their sleep trying to get their crop in, well, my corn will already be in the ground. Plant early, sleep better with Hefty 40 Series corn.
0: U.S. bison now has duty-free access to the European Union under a 3,000 metric ton quota. Jim Matheson, the executive director of the National Bison Association, says the industry has been building demand in the EU and Switzerland for decades.
2: Bison has always been popular in Europe, but very limited in availability. The venues the bison are going to is largely food service. Europe has always been fascinated by American Western culture, and bison, of course, is a perfect fit in that Western culture. So as such, it started as a novelty, and then the Europeans discovered what a high-quality protein bison is.
0: Matheson added this recent access announcement is part of a decade-long story in which the sector has grown significantly. Because of a host of recent trade negotiations, Matheson expects these good days to continue.
2: Bison is kind of a low-hanging fruit, and I say that because we only raise bison in the United States and Canada, so there's really no competition in these new markets that we're seeking access to. And in the last 12 months, my gosh, we've seen Taiwan open up, Australia open up, dropping the tariffs for the EU along with Switzerland. We're now working on Japan. I just had a meeting with Foreign Ag Service yesterday discussing Japan, and that's got a lot of momentum right now. We're hoping to see that happen soon.
0: Once again, that's Jim Matheson, Executive Director of the National Bison Association. With your Ag News, I'm Farm and Ranch Director Sarah Heinrich for the Growing Harvest Ag Network.

0: little sister, she was not happy about she's that.
1: Like, everybody left that day.
0: And now she's got like PTSD.
1: Did
0: like,
1: forget
0: are they leaving
1: dog?
0: Another dog here?
1: Why is this dog still here?
0: So she is not a fan.
1: No.
0: And another thing that's a concern is other people's dogs can smell dogs,
1: yeah.
0: and then they start marking their territory.
1: Yeah.
0: In the house and
1: that,
0: on things, and it is
1: that.
0: Not good. We have had that.
1: Our son's friend brought their dog, and their dog peed everywhere.
0: Yeah.
1: And it was like ruined curtains. And
0: yeah.
1: It was, again, luckily, not good. We're
0: not
1: people that have expensive things, you know? So
0: right.
1: the curtains were like $10 worth of damages. But again, at the end of the day, I just can't even imagine. I would drag my dog with me to somebody's house without saying, hey, do you mind if I bring my dog? So this lady's brother apparently does this everywhere.
0: Yeah.
1: So do you think, again, if she says, hey, don't bring
0: the
1: dog.
0: She needs to just have the conversation with the brother and say, look, you know, neither one of us can afford to replace things. Please leave the dog at home. It's only a couple of hours.
1: And I think that what I would do is I would say, I am so excited to spend time with you, but I need to talk to you about this because I can't afford another rug. Can we do it just the two of us this time and not have the dog?
0: Right.
1: Or ask him, would you mind?
0: Or we can come to your house.
1: Yeah. Or just say, would you mind if I found a kennel and I'll gladly buy this if that's an acceptable way for you to be here and the dog to still be here, but not destroying my house.
0: Or if they go to his house and the dog is there. It's his house. So
1: I don't know how many other people are coming to this get together. It's a family get together, but that's the one person of the family that she's saying, hey, I love him and I want him here. And I can tell you, I have, again, my family, when we get together, was it a couple weeks ago that my whole family was at our house?
0: Mm-hmm.
1: Like 2-3 weeks ago? I laughed so much and I smiled so much, my cheeks were literally sore.
0: Yeah.
1: At the end of the day, I had so much fun. And I can understand how, again, it is great to get together with loved ones. But I can also tell you, if we were having that get together and there was a dog destroying my yard or my house at the same time, I probably wouldn't have been having as much fun.
0: No.
1: So.
0: And at the end of the day, it's your home.
1: Yeah.
0: And if you don't want a dog in your home, you just have to tell them, I'm sorry, I don't want the dog here. And based off of what happened last time, he should understand that.
1: Yeah, I think so, too. Because, again, I would have a simple phone call. And I would start it out with, I am so excited to see you in a couple of weeks, but here's my concern. Last time you were here, Scruffy destroyed stuff. Are you planning to bring Scruffy? And if you are, would you mind if I get this kennel on Facebook?
0: Right.
1: Because again, if it's $20, I mean, that sounds like a simple fix, but just have the conversation so it doesn't get weird that day.
0: And anytime you aren't holding the dog, then put the dog in the kennel.
1: There you go. If you'd like to chime in with advice, you can do that at facebook.com/John and Heidi
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0: Thank you very much. If you hear some new songs you don't know, why, we don't know them either. we thought we'd work up a few new songs for the live album. We naturally wanted to do some that you did know, like Heart Broke and Honey Opened That Door and a few things like that, Uncle Penn. But we also wanted to throw in some brand new ones too, and we got one coming up for you right now. It's another beautiful Peter Rowan song. It's a real pretty song. I love this one. Hope y'all like it. It's called You Make Me Feel Like a Man, Honey.
1: Time now for the movie quote of the day. This one is for you, Heidi, from 1979. The horror. The horror. Marlon Brando said that. Colonel Kurtz in Apocalypse Now.
2: Oh, okay. Yeah.
1: I don't think I've seen that movie.
2: I don't think I have either.
1: 1979. We should make a list of all these movies that we think that we should maybe want to watch someday.
2: Mm.
1: Oh, you don't want to? Okay.
2: We have so many that we would have to watch because there's a lot we haven't seen.
1: I keep hitting add to my watch list. My watch list is going to take me 9 years. So that is your movie quote of the day on the John and Heidi Show.

everybody. 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

0: Time now for News to Me, as we head to the News to Me news desk with Heidi Small.
1: Well, apparently, according to this, property taxes have been around for at least 7,000 years.
0: Oh, wow.
1: Facebook founder Mark Zuckerberg purchased the four mansions that surround his mansion for privacy.
0: Oh, you know, guys got to do what a guy's got to do, honey. I'd like to buy the house next to us for
1: privacy. Oh, my goodness.
0: We'll save for privacy.
1: Wouldn't that be lovely?
0: Because that's the nicest way to say it.
1: And the only U.S. city without a consonant is Aiea, Hawaii.
0: Oh, of course.
1: A-I-E-A.
0: There you go.
1: Hawaii.
0: That's awesome.
1: Yeah. And that's news to me.
0: That is also news to me.
2: To some people, the sound of a baby babbling doesn't mean much. But that's not necessarily true. By 6 months, they're combining vowels and consonants. 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

0: Fun fact for you, Heidi.
1: What's that, John?
0: If you're 18 years old, you have about 3,300 weekends left in your lifetime. So, you know, get out there and enjoy those.
1: Enjoy them.
0: Fun fact for you, Heidi.
1: What's that, John?
0: A Keele University study revealed that volunteers who use profanity could endure pain 50% longer than those who did not curse.
1: Mm-hmm.
0: So, yeah.
1: I have a very high pain tolerance.
0: She does. There's probably a little truth to all of this. Fun fact for you, Heidi.
1: What's that, John?
0: 5% of people never experience headaches. Really?
1: I hardly ever get it. I mean, very, very, very, very rarely.
0: I have studio aspirin because
1: yes,
0: I get so
1: do.
0: Many
1: you
0: headaches.
1: Get a lot of headaches.
0: Maybe it's because I spend so much time with you.
1: Or staring at a screen.
0: Oh, yeah, that's probably why. Fun fact for you, Heidi.
1: What's that, John?
0: A fist bump spreads 1/20th of the bacteria that a handshake does.
1: Okay.
0: So, yeah, a lot less. And we'll do one final fun fact for you, Heidi.
1: What's that, John?
0: 9,000 years ago, an ear of corn was about 1/10 the size it is today. So, just like people, corn has gotten bigger over time, too.
1: Very nice.
0: Several fun facts. Now you know. Thanks for listening to the John
1: and
0: Heidi
1: Show.
0: Hey, it's
1: John and Heidi from the John and Heidi Show.
0: On Friday, we have not one, but two amazing guests, Michael Voltaggio and Brooke Williamson. They are on Bobby's Triple Threat on Food Network with culinary icon Bobby Flay. Season number 5 kicks off on Tuesday.
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3: The Midwest and Ohio Valley remain unsettled with additional rounds of thunderstorms bringing the threat of heavy rain, flash flooding, and large hail. Areas that have already gotten significant rainfall could see renewed flooding. The Northeast is facing scattered thunderstorms and locally heavy rain, especially from Pennsylvania and New York into New England. Temperatures will mainly stay in the 80s. Across the Southeast, the big story is the dangerous heat as temperatures climb into the upper 90s to the low 100s. The plains also remain extremely hot with temperatures across the board in the triple digits. The Southwest continues to be the hottest place in the nation, highs reaching 114 in Phoenix and 109 in Las Vegas with scattered monsoonal thunderstorms. The Northwest will be warmer and mostly dry as temperatures reach the 80s to the mid-90s, while California's coastal areas stay mainly in the 70s to the low 80s, inland temperatures in the upper 90s to the low 100s once again. That's your national forecast. I'm Tammy Trujillo.
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0: Josh, you ready to sing them one you wrote? The boys, I think, we might join in on you a little bit. I don't think we had this one ready last time we were here. It's been written about 3 or 4 weeks now. Josh was singing something. I said, man, I wish we had an old feeling blues tune that wasn't something that had already been done 1,000 times. And next week he comes in with this song. And
1: Now we've done it 1,000 times. This is a song entitled It Works Both Ways for you.

0: and absorb moisture.
1: Yeah.
0: The company says it can handle heavy use while lasting longer than conventional t-shirts because it needs far fewer washes. How much do you suppose you would pay for a shirt like this, Heidi?
1: Upwards to $200.
0: No, it's a bargain at just $79. Oh. There's also a cheaper version that's just $39, designed to stay fresh for 3 days. The standard model, rated for up to 14 days. The V5.0 is expected to ship in November. And I
1: would assume there's some weird chemical stuff going on in that you don't want so close to your skin.
0: I'm just going to put this out there for anybody who thought about getting me one. I don't need one. Thank you anyway. Weird news on the John and Heidi Show.

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1: Today, I'm going to help parents translate teen slang. 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It simply means that something is awesome or cool. Another one is totes. It's exactly like saying, totally, just shorter. As in, I totes love going to the mall with Becca. Another word you might

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0: Time now for the question of the day. 52% of people say they'd consider breaking up with a partner because they love this. What is it?
1: Onions?
0: No. I cannot believe you didn't say Crocs. That's your standard answer for everything.
1: Oh, yeah. I wasn't even thinking about the Crocs.
0: No, it's not Crocs. You know, but I haven't worn Crocs in a while. I did wear some this weekend, but usually I'm wearing, what are the things that you got me? What are they called? Archies?
1: Oh, the Archies.
0: Yeah,
1: I've been
0: wearing those
1: them.
0: Things. So anyway, yeah. You know what they look like? They look exactly like my Croc slides. So you like those?
1: I got you Archies flip-flops, didn't I?
0: I don't know what
1: Aren't
0: you got.
1: Aren't they
0: flip-flops? No, they're slides. Anyway. Oh. Anyway, the answer to this, 52% of people said they'd consider breaking up with somebody they love if they liked pumpkin spice and anything.
1: Oh, wow.
0: Yeah.
1: That's crazy.
0: If you like pumpkin spice stuff, be careful.
1: I mean, if you're obsessed with it, yeah, that's just a thing, but
0: I don't know. That is weird. That's your question of the day on the John and Heidi Show.

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0: away.
1: Time now for something special with Heidi Small. What do you have for me, Heidi?
2: I have another weird game show for you over the next long while. I have quite a few of these.
1: I like the long while thing. We've gone down that path.
2: This one is called Labor Games. This was from 2015.
1: Labor Games.
2: On this show, on cable network TLC, brand new parents could win $10,000 scholarship for their children by answering rapid fire questions about babies, childbirth, and parenting. And we mean brand new parents. Host Lisa Arch asked trivia questions while the mother was in labor.
1: Are you kidding me? How wild is that?
2: Yeah, not ever seen that or heard of that. That is insanity.
1: That is pretty crazy. I don't remember that one. Somehow I kind of missed it.
2: Yeah, I don't know how I missed it, because that is something that I maybe would have actually tuned into to see what that was like.
1: But I don't think so. That doesn't sound fun.
2: It's so interesting.
1: That is something special with Heidi Small.
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10: Hello, I'm Richard Exley with your one-minute devotion. 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But Jesus saw things differently. Instead of giving up on her, he redeemed her and made her the first missionary of the resurrection. Mark 16 says, after Jesus rose from the dead, the first person who saw him was Mary Magdalene, the woman from whom he had cast 7 demons. Lord Jesus, I am praying for a desperate woman who's been abused. She is broken and without hope. Only you can save her. In your holy name I pray. Amen.
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0: Time now for the list. I have the world records here that sound made up, but they're not. I'm not going to get to all of these today, but I'm going to put the entire list in the show notes for today. You throwing things around over there, Heidi? What was that?
1: I dropped my notes.
0: I heard a calamity on the half of the studio. All right, here we go. The oldest verified person, a French woman by the name of Jeanne Calment, lived to be 122 years old and 164 days, making her the oldest person whose age has been fully verified. Born in 1875, passed away in 1997, lived through both world wars, the invention of the telephone, and the arrival of television. So that's pretty wild. The most lightning strikes survived. Roy Sullivan survived 7 lightning strikes over 35 years, working as a park ranger in Virginia.
1: That is a super unfortunate dude.
0: And the most passengers ever carried on a commercial airplane, 1991, Ethiopian Airlines Boeing 747 evacuated 1,086 European Jews from Ethiopia to Israel during the flight. 2 babies were born, bringing the total to an astonishing 1,088
1: passengers. That is insane.
0: Yeah. I've got more. We've got the entire list in the show notes for today at johnandheidishow.com.
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1: We always like to wrap things up around here with good news, and I think this is good news. It's called Postcard from Heaven. A message from mom and dad finally arrives 26 years later.
2: Whoa.
1: Yeah, sometimes a message from somebody we love can arrive exactly when it's needed. And for Bob Shepherd, that message came in the form of a postcard. It's a little bit weathered, has a postcard, a postmark from Denmark, and his parents mailed it to him 26 years ago.
2: Whoa.
1: He was checking his mailbox in California, and he discovered an unexpected piece of mail from his family. The postcard was sent from Copenhagen in July of 2000. So the year 2000, that's when it was sent. During one of his parents' many adventures around the world. On this postcard, they had written a short message to their son. Flying in, we saw lots of water and green land everywhere. Love, M&D. I think that's mom and dad.
2: Mom and dad, most likely, yes.
1: It was a simple postcard, but the meaning was anything but simple. By the time they finally arrived, it finally arrived in 2006, both of them had passed away. His mother died 4 years ago. His father died 6 years ago. Because of hospital restrictions at the time, that was during COVID, he never had a chance to say goodbye to his father. He said, it haunts me to this day.
2: Yep.
1: So finding a handwritten message from his parents more than two decades after it was sent was just emotional. He said, I just started looking at it and I go, my gosh, this is a treasure. His parents had loved to travel, visiting places including Easter Island, the Galapagos, Africa. He has a collection of photographs and passport passages documenting their adventures, which he put together for their celebration of life. Well, now this postcard has become another treasure piece of
2: that
1: family story.
2: Such a neat story.
1: Exactly where it's been for 26 years,
2: nobody knows.
1: The postcard arrived with a postmark from Copenhagen from July of 2000. But the Los Angeles postmark was August 2026.
2: Must have gotten stuck in a machine somewhere and they were doing maintenance.
1: Or
2: and
1: in a bin or somewhere.
2: Crazy.
1: The carrier suggests that the postcard might have fallen behind a desk or cabinet or other piece of equipment before finally being discovered and passed along.
2: Wow.
1: Whatever happened, he said, I don't care about the explanation. All that matters to me is that I have it. He says, to me, it's almost like a postcard from heaven.
2: Aww.
1: I love that story. I've got a link to it in the show notes for today at johnandheidishow.com. Time to say goodbye, Heidi.
2: Goodbye, Heidi.
1: Goodbye, everybody. Have a great day. Thank you for listening to the John and Heidi Show.

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1: 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As in, I totes love going to the mall with Becca. 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As in, Chloe, I am like so jelly of your unicorn phone case.
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3: 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Today's quote was submitted by Nathaniel. Maya Rudolph said, "I like comedy as a group sport." That's funny. But it's also a good way to look at what she did on Saturday Night Live. It's not just one person telling jokes. It's an ensemble cast that works together to create humorous situations that bring laughter. Well, hopefully. There have been seasons of SNL that were amazingly funny. There have also been seasons that have often come up short on the laughs. Sometimes it's the writers. Other times it's the cast. And sometimes maybe it's a little bit of both. It seems that their success has been steadily going up and down over the last 50 years. But imagine how hard it would have been to make every skit funny and to have every guest host knock it out of the park. Probably not possible, but I think they've done very well. The Motivation Minute. This has been The Motivation Minute. I'm John Small. Thanks for listening. 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On this day, August 20th, 1775, the American colonies were officially facing a full-scale rebellion against the British crown. King George III had already declared that the colonies were in a state of open rebellion following the battles of Lexington and Concord and the growing military resistance around Boston. For many Americans, this was a dramatic turning point. The conflict was no longer simply a political disagreement over taxes and representation. Thousands of colonial soldiers were now facing the British military, and both sides were preparing for a long and bloody war. Yet many colonists still hoped for reconciliation. It would take another year before the Continental Congress formally declared independence. 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

0: Bright Suns and hello, it is Cindy Scott here. A big thank you for joining me today. It is Thursday, and let's start the day off with our weird story, as per usual. And we have a dumb crook story today for our weird story. And first off, don't rob places. Don't do what this guy did. Don't ever be like this, but this gentleman here thought he could get away with it. Yeah, he really did. But let me just preface this as, if you think that trying to rob your place of work and then showing back up to work a few days later for your scheduled day of work, not thinking that people were going to know, I think you have a hard bit of reality there.
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2: The Midwest and Ohio Valley remain unsettled with additional rounds of thunderstorms bringing the threat of heavy rain, flash flooding, and large hail. Areas that have already gotten significant rainfall could see renewed flooding. The Northeast is facing scattered thunderstorms and locally heavy rain, especially from Pennsylvania and New York into New England. Temperatures will mainly stay in the 80s. Across the Southeast, the big story is the dangerous heat as temperatures climb into the upper 90s to the low 100s. The plains also remain extremely hot with temperatures across the board in the triple digits. The Southwest continues to be the hottest place in the nation, highs reaching 114 in Phoenix and 109 in Las Vegas with scattered monsoonal thunderstorms. The Northwest will be warmer and mostly dry as temperatures reach the 80s to the mid-90s, while California's coastal areas stay mainly in the 70s to the low 80s, inland temperatures in the upper 90s to the low 100s once again. That's your national forecast. I'm Tammy Trujillo.
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All right, it's time for your weird story today. And a Phoenix area Shake Shack employee is facing armed robbery and kidnapping charges. Police are saying he robbed his own workplace at gunpoint and then returned 2 days later to work. He was arrested then, yeah. Court documents say 33-year-old Keandre Simmons allegedly entered through a rear door, forced two of his co-workers into a walk-in cooler, and then stole about $2,800 from the safe. He also allegedly took and destroyed their phones. Investigators say surveillance footage, cell phone records, and the victim's descriptions linked Simmons to the crime. Police later searched his home and found the firearm similar to the one he used and the cash matching the stolen money. They're going to figure it out that it was you because you used the rear entrance. So you knew how to get into the building. They probably figured it was you because you look similar. And last but not least, you showed up to your scheduled day of work. Not a smart one there. But please, don't be like that. Don't go and do that stuff. Come on, don't. Be smart. Just work hard for your money.

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8: It's here. From the heart of the Blue Ridge Mountains, where the music runs deep and the stories run even deeper, comes a powerful new novel, Song of the Holler, from acclaimed author K.D. McIntyre, set in the hills of the fictional town of Red Clay in eastern Kentucky. Song of the Holler follows Caleb Marlowe, an aspiring bluegrass artist chasing his big break, but little does he know he's about to get more than he bargained for. Through a series of unexpected circumstances and chilling supernatural events, Caleb uncovers a hidden truth, one meant to stay buried. A truth tied to town local turned bluegrass legend Silas Boone. And the deeper Caleb digs, the more dangerous the truth becomes. Because in the holler, some stories were never meant to be told. And knowing the truth could cost him everything. Inspired by the soul of bluegrass and the legends that live on through song, Song of the Holler is available now at kdmcintyre.com or through Amazon. 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

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I think that this is great considering that all you hear is my voice. 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

feel-good story time. And did you know your voice could one day help detect diseases like Alzheimer's, Parkinson's, heart failure, and depression? Researchers are working on ways to analyze everything from pitch and breathing patterns to word choice and sentence structure from a simple voice recording. Scientists haven't even agreed on how to define these voice biomarkers, making studies difficult to compare. But now, 24 international experts have created a common framework for classifying voice-based health signals. 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

Girly News today is all about TV show turning your brain even slower. And you thought your phone was doing it. It's still the TV.

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1: 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They are on Bobby's Triple Threat on Food Network with culinary icon Bobby Flay. 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

0: So, in case you didn't know, watching TV may still be worse for your brain than sitting at your computer or being on your phone. A team of researchers at the University of Southern California followed about 1,700 older adults for 22 years and found that frequent TV watching was associated with smaller brain volumes, more white matter damage, and poorer cognitive performance. Sitting while working at a computer, meanwhile, was linked to healthier brain measures. Researchers say desk work often involves thinking, planning, and problem solving, while TV is generally more passive. Now, the study doesn't prove that watching TV causes brain damage. It suggests that not all sedentary activities affect the brain equally. They say replacing some TV time with exercise, socializing, reading hobbies, or learning new skills could be better for your brain health. So keep it in mind.
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0: 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The latest news this hour in just 4 minutes.
1: President Trump says he plans to meet with North Korean leader Kim Jong-un this year. While speaking outside the White House on Wednesday, Trump was asked about his relationship with Kim.
2: I get along with him. And you know what? The fact that I get along with him, that's a good thing, not a bad thing.
1: He added North Korea should never have been allowed to have nuclear weapons, but said of Kim, as long as we have a smart president, he's going to be fine. Neither the White House nor North Korea have confirmed plans for a meeting. Trump met with Kim 3 times during his first term. The national debt is now more than $40 trillion. The Treasury Department said the number was surpassed Tuesday afternoon. It comes earlier than analysts had expected, in part because of billions not realized after some of President Trump's tariffs were invalidated by the courts. The current federal debt limit is $41.1 trillion, at which point Congress would need to raise the debt ceiling. President Trump is saying interest rates in the U.S. need to come down. Scott Carr has that.
3: Speaking to reporters at the White House Wednesday, the president said he likes Federal Reserve Chairman Kevin Warsh, but his hands are tied due to the control given to the other members of the Fed's Board of Governors.
4: I think he's doing a great job. The problem is he has a board, and it's a political board. It's people put in by Obama, Biden, and me.
3: Trump pointed to Switzerland's interest rate, saying the U.S. should not be paying higher interest rates than any other country.
4: Every time we do great, we announce great numbers, the interest rates go up. And they go up because they want to stop inflation. They should go down.
3: In Washington, I'm Scott Carr.
1: And more than 15,000 cyclosporiasis cases have now been counted in the U.S. That's according to the CDC. This as federal health officials continue to investigate the parasite outbreak, which is linked to iceberg lettuce. At least 828 people infected have been hospitalized and 2 have died. The surge was driven largely by a multi-state outbreak linked to lettuce sourced from central Mexico. It was first identified in July among people who ate shredded lettuce at Taco Bell restaurants. I'm Mark Kneefield. Israel is reportedly building a gallows where it plans to hang Palestinians convicted of deadly acts of terrorism. Michael Kastner reports.
5: The Telegraph says Israel's national security minister unveiled a construction site this week and that the gallows in central Israel will include a viewing area to allow the victims' families to witness the executions. The construction follows a law passed in Israel last March that mandates death by hanging for terrorism-related killings. The law only applies to Palestinians. I'm Michael Kastner.
1: President Trump says the U.S. is now engaged in a crushing economic operation against Iran. He made the declaration in a Wednesday Truth Social post, saying Iran had failed to take the opportunity to make a deal and would now face what he called economic warfare and isolation on an unprecedented scale. He also warned that any country that does business with the Islamic Republic would suffer tremendous economic consequences. Prince Harry and Meghan Markle are reportedly moving back to the UK as early as this month. Here's Tammy Trujillo.
6: The reports say their children are set to start school in the UK in September. The move comes not long after Buckingham Palace confirmed the couple reunited their children with their grandfather, King Charles, and Queen Camilla after 4 years apart. The family's been living in Montecito, California since 2020, saying they wanted to step away from their royal roles. The move to California came around the same time a reported family rift developed after the couple told Oprah Winfrey in an interview about problems in their relationships with other royals. I'm Tammy Trujillo.
1: At least one person is dead after a mid-air collision in Pennsylvania. Officials say a small plane collided with a Pennsylvania State Police helicopter near Carlisle Airport in Cumberland County Wednesday evening. And Hawaii is facing a new tropical threat. The National Hurricane Center is tracking a new tropical disturbance east-southeast of the Hawaiian Islands that has a high chance of developing into a tropical depression within the next 48 hours. I'm Mark Kneefield.

0: Hey, everybody, this is Becky Buller, and you are listening to Bluegrass Planet Radio, the heart and soul of music. 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
5: All right. Guy News today is all about WD-40 and its extremely odd uses. So, take out a pen and paper. Write these down. You may need them
6: one
5: day.
6: It's here. From the heart of the Blue Ridge Mountains, where the music runs deep and the stories run even deeper, comes a powerful new novel, Song of the Holler, from acclaimed author K.D. McIntyre, set in the hills of the fictional town of Red Clay in eastern Kentucky. Song of the Holler follows Caleb Marlowe, an aspiring bluegrass artist chasing his big break, but little does he know he's about to get more than he bargained for. Through a series of unexpected circumstances and chilling supernatural events, Caleb uncovers a hidden truth, one meant to stay buried. A truth tied to town local turned bluegrass legend Silas Boone. And the deeper Caleb digs, the more dangerous the truth becomes. Because in the holler, some stories were never meant to be told. And knowing the truth could cost him everything. Inspired by the soul of bluegrass and the legends that live on through song, Song of the Holler is available now at kdmcintyre.com or through Amazon. Get your copy today and discover the story everyone will be talking about. Song of the Holler out now.

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2: In a darkened room, I saw you sitting there cross-legged in a summer dress.

All right, Guy News today is all about WD-40 and all of its odd uses. I mean, it may lubricate things, help you in case of whatever you need. And a little bit of a jam, you know, sometimes door locks, I always keep it in my car. Because in the wintertime, you never know when you need it to make sure that your door actually shuts and opens. I've always had that problem. I don't know why, but if you believe what's been written online, it can do many, many other things, like removing makeup from carpet, unstick Legos. I didn't know that. Kill weeds. Keep squirrels from climbing into bird feeders. And some other uses, they continue on. I don't recommend you trying them unless you have a way to do it safely without damaging stuff, like removing marker from dry erase boards, keeping wicker chairs from squeaking. Cleans chrome fixtures, piano keys, copper pots, and pans. And also seashells, in case you didn't know. And unkinks gold chains. That's one for me to keep in mind. Removes soap scum from tubs and showers. And if you dare, it eases arthritis pain. Just spray it onto the joint that hurts. Like I said, I don't recommend it. Unless you're willing to give it a try, but just if you dare, check with your doctor first on that one, okay?

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0: A lot of the farm products produced right here in this region, they're shipped overseas as a part of global trade. Today we get an update on the big picture in farm trade.
2: Reducing our nation's agricultural trade deficit and returning to an ag trade surplus. Goals of Agriculture Department officials, such as Trade and Foreign Agricultural Affairs Undersecretary Luke Lindberg. Now a year in his post.
3: The agricultural trade deficit, a staggering $50 billion number. I'm excited to say that we have cut that trade deficit in half.
2: The undersecretary says this is due to the following combination. New trade agreements and trade frameworks established over the past year. A near doubling of USDA-led ag trade missions, including several rapid response follow-up trade missions featuring business-to-business matchmaking sessions. In addition, focus on farm and food trade includes value-added exports and diversification of markets.
3: For 2026, our focus is turning market access into market share.
2: I'm Rod Bain reporting for the U.S. Department of Agriculture in Washington, D.C.
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0: 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Our pearl of wisdom today comes in from listener Henry Johnson in Bluefield, West Virginia. He says, never ask a question that you really don't want to know the answer to. Thanks, Henry, for that pearl of wisdom. You're on the farm, and I'm Ish.
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7: Ethanol producers and industry leaders are gathering in Minneapolis for the American Coalition for Ethanol's 39th Annual Conference, August 19th through the 21st. Focused on expanding markets and navigating federal policy. Ag News Wire reports the conference theme, Fueling Freedom, ties ethanol to America's 250th anniversary and its role in domestic energy production, rural economies, and consumer fuel choices. The American Coalition for Ethanol says sessions will address E15 and E85 retail markets, international trade, new uses for ethanol and technologies aimed at improving plant efficiency and profitability. Breakout sessions will focus on leadership, technology, and carbon. ACE CEO Brian Jennings said the industry enters the conference amid developments involving year-round E15, Federal renewable fuel standard volumes and implementation of the 45Z Clean Fuel Production Tax Credit. The conference is being held at the Minneapolis Marriott City Center and brings together producers, retailers, policymakers, and researchers.
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0: To some people, the sound of a baby babbling doesn't mean much. But that's not necessarily true. By 6 months, they're combining vowels and consonants. By 9 months, they're trying out different kinds of sounds. And by 12 months, their babbling is beginning to take on some meaning. Especially if there's no babbling at all. Little to no babbling by 12 months or later is just one of the possible signs of autism in children. 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

All right, let's close up this Thursday because I know you are dying to get ready for our big finally Friday because it's going to be Friday tomorrow. I know you want Friday, right? Yeah, I know. We're all ready for it. So let's get ourselves ready for it. And tomorrow, because it's finally Friday, I don't do weird stories. I do wacky facts. So one of the things we're going to talk about is what blondes definitely have more of than anyone else. Okay. And it may not be the obvious thing. All right. I'm just going to point that out. Okay. But that's all for tomorrow on your Finally Friday with me, Cindy Scott.

I'm Tom Druckenmiller, your host for the Sing Out Radio Magazine. Mother Nature has hit some regions of the U.S. extremely hard this summer. This week's program, When the Lines Go Down, collects songs about the state of the natural world. 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
5: The Midwest and Ohio Valley remain unsettled with additional rounds of thunderstorms, bringing the threat of heavy rain, flash flooding, and large hail. Areas that have already gotten significant rainfall could see renewed flooding. The Northeast is facing scattered thunderstorms and locally heavy rain, especially from Pennsylvania and New York into New England. Temperatures will mainly stay in the 80s. Across the Southeast, the big story is the dangerous heat as temperatures climb into the upper 90s to the low 100s. The plains also remain extremely hot with temperatures across the board in the triple digits. The Southwest continues to be the hottest place in the nation, highs reaching 114 in Phoenix and 109 in Las Vegas with scattered monsoonal thunderstorms. The Northwest will be warmer and mostly dry as temperatures reach the 80s to the mid-90s, while California's coastal areas stay mainly in the 70s to the low 80s, inland temperatures in the upper 90s to the low 100s once again. That's your national forecast. I'm Tammy Trujillo.

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So please stay with us for some more great music all day, every day.

It's here! From the heart of the Blue Ridge Mountains, where the music runs deep and the stories run even deeper, comes a powerful new novel, Song of the Holler, from acclaimed author K.D. McIntyre, set in the hills of the fictional town of Red Clay in eastern Kentucky. Song of the Holler follows Caleb Marlowe, an aspiring bluegrass artist chasing his big break, but little does he know he's about to get more than he bargained for. Through a series of unexpected circumstances and chilling supernatural events, Caleb uncovers a hidden truth, one meant to stay buried. A truth tied to town local turned bluegrass legend Silas Boone. And the deeper Caleb digs, the more dangerous the truth becomes. Because in the holler, some stories were never meant to be told. And knowing the truth could cost him everything. Inspired by the soul of bluegrass and the legends that live on through song, Song of the Holler is available now at kdmcintyre.com or through Amazon. Get your copy today and discover the story everyone will be talking about. Song of the Holler out now.

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1: On Friday, we have not one, but two amazing guests, Michael Voltaggio and Brooke Williamson. 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

make my home in the Hollywood Hills. And I make my living with the hillbilly fiddle, playing little runs in the funny little fields.

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On this day, August 20th, 1775, the American colonies were officially facing a full-scale rebellion against the British crown. King George III had already declared that the colonies were in a state of open rebellion following the battles of Lexington and Concord and the growing military resistance around Boston.

0: 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The conflict was no longer simply a political disagreement over taxes and representation. Thousands of colonial soldiers were now facing the British military, and both sides were preparing for a long and bloody war. Yet many colonists still hoped for reconciliation. It would take another year before the Continental Congress formally declared independence.
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6: Bad Nanny Black Sheep, where'd you leave your lamb? Away down yonder in the valley. Bees and the butterflies are playing all around, and the poor little thing cried, Mammy, and the poor little thing cried, Mammy. Bad Nanny Black Sheep, where'd you leave your lamb? Away down yonder in the valley. Bees and the butterflies are playing all around, and the poor little thing cried, Mammy, and the poor little thing cried, Mammy. 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I went out to play, and the baby ran away, and the poor little thing cried, Mammy, and the poor little thing

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1: I'm the spirit of the wayfaring stranger that crossed the great divide. 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
2: I'm the words about the hills of Rome County, melodies flowing like a mountain stream. I'm the song about a blue moon of Kentucky, the fiddles and banjos in a young man's dreams.
3: I'm an old home place on a hillside, and how mountain girls can love. 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
2: I'm the model church in the country. Unbroken circles of praise is heard. The Sunday songs of faith and redemption, crying holy unto the Lord.
3: I'm a Georgia mule and country boy fading fast away on the sunny side of the mountain. I'm a wise man with love letters in the sand and footprints in the snow not forgotten.

0: lonesome lines in a lyric leading to roads mighty dark to travel. A tapestry of the music you made me that the walls of time can't unravel.
1: 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I'm new grass, new south, old and in the way, and Carolina blue in my dreams.
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Today's quote was submitted by Nathaniel. Maya Rudolph said, "I like comedy as a group sport." That's funny. But it's also a good way to look at what she did on Saturday Night Live. It's not just one person telling jokes. It's an ensemble cast that works together to create humorous situations that bring laughter. Well, hopefully. There have been seasons of SNL that were amazingly funny. There have also been seasons that have often come up short on the laughs. Sometimes it's the writers. Other times it's the cast. And sometimes maybe it's a little bit of

0: both. It seems that their success has been steadily going up and down over the last 50 years. But imagine how hard it would have been to make every skit funny and to have every guest host knock it out of the park. Probably not possible, but I think they've done very well. The Motivation Minute. This has been The Motivation Minute. I'm John Small. Thanks for listening. 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
1: Thanks for spending your day here on the What's a Josh broadcast. The 20th day of August, and it is Thursday on National Bacon Lovers Day, National Hazy IPA Day. Ooh, that sounds good. And I love this. It's National Radio Day. 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
1: The Midwest and Ohio Valley remain unsettled with additional rounds of thunderstorms, bringing the threat of heavy rain, flash flooding, and large hail. Areas that have already gotten significant rainfall could see renewed flooding. The Northeast is facing scattered thunderstorms and locally heavy rain, especially from Pennsylvania and New York into New England. Temperatures will mainly stay in the 80s. Across the Southeast, the big story is the dangerous heat as temperatures climb into the upper 90s to the low 100s. The plains also remain extremely hot, with temperatures across the board in the triple digits. The Southwest continues to be the hottest place in the nation, highs reaching 114 in Phoenix and 109 in Las Vegas with scattered monsoonal thunderstorms. The Northwest will be warmer and mostly dry as temperatures reach the 80s to the mid-90s, while California's coastal areas stay mainly in the 70s to the low 80s, inland temperatures in the upper 90s to the low 100s once again. That's your national forecast. I'm Tammy Trujillo.

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0: The What's a Josh broadcast. I love this story, and I'm going to start it off with being a little mysterious about it. Researchers say they surveyed more than 5,000 adults and found that they were all awake and sober and healthy when they say they experienced this. What is it? I'm going to tell you next.
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0: Hello, I'm Richard Exley with your one-minute devotion. Jesus had a special ministry to women. Mary Magdalene is a case in point. Given that she was a fallen woman and demon-possessed, the religious leaders considered her a lost cause. To their way of thinking, her kind was not worth saving. But Jesus saw things differently. Instead of giving up on her, he redeemed her and made her the first missionary of the resurrection. Mark 16 says, after Jesus rose from the dead, the first person who saw him was Mary Magdalene, the woman from whom he had cast seven demons. Lord Jesus, I am praying for a desperate woman who's been abused. She is broken and without hope. Only you can save her. In your holy name I pray. Amen.
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0: You're on the What's a Josh broadcast. Now, if you know anything about me, you know this is right up my alley. So have you ever been convinced that you saw a ghost or a UFO? That might be a good thing. A new Brazilian study suggests that hearing a voice when nobody is there, sensing an unseen presence, or experiencing an overwhelming feeling of awe are surprisingly common non-ordinary experiences, and they're often positive. Researchers surveyed more than 5,000 adults and found that most were awake, sober, and healthy when the experiences occurred. About 20% initially reacted negatively, which, yes, I would do that too, and 25% reported some distress. But roughly 51% said that experience ultimately had a positive long-term effect on their lives. Researchers say these experiences shouldn't automatically be viewed as either a mental health problem or a spiritual event. Instead, they may simply be unusual moments that people interpret in different ways. So my question to you, have you ever experienced anything like that? Floor is wide open. We'd love to hear from you over at whatsajosh.com. Click message me.
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hanging out on the What's a Josh broadcast. So we just had that story about a lot of people who see things they can't explain, have a positive experience with it. Just want to know if you've ever experienced anything like that. So we're talking like ghost, UFO, heard a voice, right? Anything happen that gives you the chills. Now, apparently it's more common than what a lot of people think. It's one of the more common, uncommon things. Got a message from Kevin. When I was 16, I was staying at my grandparents' farmhouse. I woke up and saw what looked like a man standing in the doorway. I blinked and he was gone. I've never forgotten it. One from Linda. After my father passed away, I smelled his pipe tobacco in my house for just a few seconds. Nobody in my family smokes. Maybe it was coincidence, but it brought me a lot of peace. These are great stories. We'll have to hear from you over at whatsajosh.com. Click message me.

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1: 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Dad, your lunch will be ready in just a minute.
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5: Well, I raised my older sister to a big oak tree. 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
9: 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The latest news this hour in just 4 minutes.
10: President Trump says the U.S. is now engaged in a crushing economic operation against Iran. NBC's Garrett Hake reports that Iran's foreign minister clapped back, claiming Trump is trying to distract from America's own problems, including unprecedented debt.
11: While the Trump administration says it's working to drive down the debt, it's also spending big on tax cuts and the Iran war. Yesterday, the president again calling out allies for not joining him in that fight and praising a longtime U.S. foe, North Korea.
10: President Trump also warned that any country that does business with the Islamic Republic will suffer tremendous economic consequences. The FBI is expanding its investigation into former California Representative Eric Swalwell. Multiple reports say the FBI seized Swalwell's devices at San Francisco International Airport Sunday night. Swalwell was once a leading Democratic candidate for California governor, but resigned from Congress earlier this year amid sexual misconduct allegations. The murder trial for the Massachusetts mom who killed her three young children is wrapped for the day. Before the judge excused the jury, the Brigham and Women's Hospital chaplain Sheila Kavanaugh testified that Clancy said a voice told her to kill her children.
12: And the voice, according to Lindsay, told her that if she did not follow the command, neither she nor her children would be safe.
10: During cross-examination, Kavanaugh acknowledged she took notes of her interactions with Clancy, but never wrote down anything about Clancy hearing voices. Although Clancy has admitted to strangling her three young children in 2023, she has pleaded not guilty while claiming she had postpartum psychosis. Most of the U.S. is expected to see warmer than average weather over the next 3 months, even as summer comes to an end. NOAA's Climate Prediction Center's forecast shows all but a few states leaning toward hotter than normal temperatures this fall. The Pacific Northwest is most likely to see above average temperatures. States in the Midwest have closer to equal chances of seeing a warm, cool, or average autumn. I'm Chris Caraggio. The WNBA has suddenly become political, with one of their biggest names, Sophie Cunningham, speaking out in opposition to transgender athletes competing in women's sports. Her team, the Indiana Fever, is playing in Dallas tonight, and conservative groups are coming out to support her.
13: We very much appreciate what Sophie is doing, but disappointed with the WNBA failing to create a policy to protect women in their sport.
10: Mary Elizabeth Castle is with the group

0: Texas Values, which is holding a rally outside the American Airlines Center. The WNBA's Players Association said in a statement that they welcome hard conversations, but they refuse to be used as political pawns. A special lunar event is happening next week, and NASA is turning it into a science experiment. Reed Tennis with details.
1: The next full moon will also have a partial lunar eclipse, and that will make the moon look red, but it's just an illusion. The Sturgeon moon will reach peak illumination just after 9 p.m. on the West Coast on August 27th. No special equipment needed to watch the moon orbit through Earth's shadow. Just look up. And while you're doing that, NASA will use orbiters to measure rapid surface temperature shifts on the moon. They say that data will help them engineer future lunar habitats. I'm Bree Tennis.
0: A new Billy Joel documentary is set to premiere at a music documentary film festival on Long Island next month. Here's Mark Mayfield.
2: She's got a way about her. I don't know what it is, but I know that
3: 1971, Billy Joel's Lost Interview is based on a 1971 radio interview for CW Post's WCWP station's That's Interesting show. It happened just after the release of Joel's debut solo album, Cold Spring Harbor. The film will premiere September the 25th during the Limehoff Music Documentary Film Festival at the Long Island Music and Entertainment Hall of Fame in Stony Brook Village. I'm Mark Mayfield.
0: I'm Chris Caraggio.

0: Doing a little hangout today on the What's a Josh broadcast. Thank you so much for listening. We're talking about the unexplained things that you've experienced. Apparently, according to this survey, it's a relatively common, uncommon thing to happen to you. And most people walk away with a positive experience. Got one from Brian. My brother and I watched three lights over a cornfield that moved in ways airplanes simply can't. I still have no idea what they were. This was back in the early 80s before everyone had a drone. See, that's the thing. If you see something weird in the sky now, it could be anything. It could be a drone. It could be, what is that, Starlink or whatever that is that circles the earth. Yeah, but Brian, thank you for that one. We'd love to hear from you over at whatsajosh.com.
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0: You're on the What's a Josh broadcast. We're talking about the things that you can't explain that you've experienced. Maybe you heard a voice. Maybe you saw something. Got one from Jason. I think most of what people have seen are normal explanations. Doesn't make the stories any less interesting, though. Rachel said, my grandma always said our old farmhouse was haunted. One night, the rocking chair started moving by itself. Maybe it was a draft, but nobody wanted to be the one to check. Yeah. I also got a message from Tracy. She said, Josh, give us some of your stories. We know that you do those videos. What's the most common thing you've experienced when you're doing your paranormal exploring? Ooh, I will give you one coming up. And if you were listening earlier, then you heard Linda already kind of explain what happened. Give me a couple songs. I will tell you all about it.
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0: A lot of the farm products produced right here in this region, they're shipped overseas as a part of global trade. Today we get an update on the big picture in farm trade.
2: Reducing our nation's agricultural trade deficit and returning to an ag trade surplus. Goals of Agriculture Department officials, such as Trade and Foreign Agricultural Affairs Undersecretary Luke Lindbergh. Now a year in his post.
3: The agricultural trade deficit, a staggering $50 billion number. I'm excited to say that we have cut that trade deficit in half.
2: The undersecretary says this is due to the following combination. New trade agreements and trade frameworks established over the past year. A near doubling of USDA-led ag trade missions, including several rapid response follow-up trade missions featuring business-to-business matchmaking sessions. In addition, focus on farm and food trade includes value-added exports and diversification of markets.
3: For 2026, our focus is turning market access into market share.
2: I'm Rod Bain reporting for the U.S. Department of Agriculture in Washington, D.C.
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0: 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Our pearl of wisdom today comes in from listener Henry Johnson in Bluefield, West Virginia. He says, never ask a question that you really don't want to know the answer to. Thanks, Henry, for that pearl of wisdom. You're on the farm, and I'm Ish.
6: With your Ag News, I'm Farm and Ranch Director Sarah Heinrich. We'll have details on staying safe this harvest season after the break.
7: Are you a worrier? I know I can be. In the spring, any day that I'm not in the field means another sleepless night. I am Darren Hefty with Hefty Seed Company. Farming comes with enough worries. Your corn seed shouldn't be one of them. That's why we developed Hefty Brand 40 Series Corn. As the only corn in the industry recommended for planting in 40-degree soils, 40 Series Corn gets you into the field before anyone else. When the other guys are losing their sleep trying to get their crop in, well, my corn will already be in the ground. Plant early, sleep better with Hefty 40 Series Corn.
6: It's no secret that agriculture is a dangerous occupation. The National Grain and Feed Association is celebrating its 6th Harvest Safety Week on August 18th through the 22nd. Jess McClure, Senior Vice President of Safety for the National Grain and Feed Association, talks about the importance of Harvest Safety Week.
8: The National Grain and Feed Association is a national trade association that represents member companies that operate over 8,000 facilities in the grain, feed, and processing industry. 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
9: Hey, on the What's a Josh broadcast. We're talking about that time you saw something you couldn't explain, whether it was a UFO, a ghost, maybe you heard something. A little while ago, somebody sent me a message and said, Josh, I understand you do paranormal videos. What's the craziest thing you and Tammy have ever experienced? So if you don't know about me, I've got a YouTube channel. It's called The Paranormal Exploring Project. And my friend Tammy and I, we go to these locations that are abandoned and said to be haunted. Not to prove anything, but to see if we can have a similar experience that have been reported in these places before. And Linda pinpointed this earlier. One of the most common things that happens to us, mystery smells. So if you missed earlier, Linda said after her dad passed away, I smelled his pipe tobacco in my house for just a few seconds. Nobody in my family smokes. Maybe it was coincidence, but it brought me a lot of peace. We had that happen at a few locations that we've gone to. We did the Ohio State Reformatory. That's in Mansfield, Ohio. And we were in the residence area where the warden's family would live. And one of the things that we could smell was freshly popped popcorn. At Eloise Psychiatric Hospital, which is an abandoned hospital outside of Detroit, we could smell pipe tobacco. And we later found out that pipe tobacco was something that the patients were allowed to smoke back in the 60s and 70s. So it's pretty intense when you get these scents. And again, maybe it could be explained. Maybe it's just in our heads, but that's what we've experienced. We'd love to hear from you over at whatsajosh.com.
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0: You're on the What's a Josh broadcast. One last message about the stuff that you've experienced that you can't explain. Now, this came from a story that we had earlier that said a lot of people who claim to have these experiences walk away with something positive. In fact, more people have them than not. I like this one from Ashley. Our dog stared into an empty hallway one night and started growling. We all decided it was bedtime. I would say if that dog started growling, it's time to get home.
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2: The Midwest and Ohio Valley remain unsettled with additional rounds of thunderstorms, bringing the threat of heavy rain, flash flooding, and large hail. Areas that have already gotten significant rainfall could see renewed flooding. The Northeast is facing scattered thunderstorms and locally heavy rain, especially from Pennsylvania and New York into New England. Temperatures will mainly stay in the 80s. Across the Southeast, the big story is the dangerous heat as temperatures climb into the upper 90s to the low 100s. The plains also remain extremely hot with temperatures across the board in the triple digits. The Southwest continues to be the hottest place in the nation, highs reaching 114 in Phoenix and 109 in Las Vegas with scattered monsoonal thunderstorms. The Northwest will be warmer and mostly dry as temperatures reach the 80s to the mid-90s, while California's coastal areas stay mainly in the 70s to the low 80s, inland temperatures in the upper 90s to the low 100s once again. That's your national forecast. I'm Tammy Trujillo.

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10: 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The best way to get in touch is hit the message me button. I get those messages straight to my phone. And you can watch those videos I was telling you about a little while ago. If you want to see any of our paranormal videos that Tammy and I do, we go around to these abandoned locations and see if they're actually haunted. We're not out to try to prove anything. We're out to have an experience. We're just, it's fun. It's fun. Anyway, the latest one that we've really been pushing the last few months is the Eloise Psychiatric Hospital we did in Detroit a while back. We've got some new videos coming out this fall. I think you'll really like them if you're into this stuff. But if you want to watch the videos, check them out right now through whatsajosh.com.

0: It is time for the Retro Movie Quote of the Day with the What's a Josh broadcast, all this week staying in the early 80s, and today it's an Eddie Murphy flick. I'll give you the quote coming
1: up next.
0: It's
1: here, from the heart of the Blue Ridge Mountains, where the music runs deep and the stories run even deeper, comes a powerful new novel, Song of the Holler, from acclaimed author K.D. McIntyre, set in the hills of the fictional town of Red Clay in eastern Kentucky. Song of the Holler follows Caleb Marlowe, an aspiring bluegrass artist chasing his big break, but little does he know he's about to get more than he bargained for. Through a series of unexpected circumstances and chilling supernatural events, Caleb uncovers a hidden truth, one meant to stay buried. A truth tied to town local turned bluegrass legend Silas Boone. And the deeper Caleb digs, the more dangerous the truth becomes. Because in the holler, some stories were never meant to be told. And knowing the truth could cost him everything. Inspired by the soul of bluegrass and the legends that live on through song, Song of the Holler is available now at kdmcintyre.com or through Amazon. 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Song of the Holler out now.

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Thank you so much.

0: You're on the What's a Josh broadcast. It's time for the Retro Movie Quote of the Day. Your quote, looking good, Billy Ray. Feeling good, Lewis. What movie is that from 1983? Looking good, Billy Ray. Feeling good, Lewis. If you know it, keep it to yourself. If you don't know it, we'll give you the answer to this Eddie Murphy film coming up next.
1: Carrying the sweet sounds of the South. 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
4: Hey, now the What's a Josh broadcast. I got a message from Linda with a retro movie quote of the day. Josh, you made it too easy. It's Beverly Hills Cop. No, it's not Beverly Hills Cop. The quote, looking good, Billy Ray, feeling good, Lewis. It was from 1983, and my hint was Eddie Murphy is in it. Now, Eddie Murphy was in way more films than Beverly Hills Cop. Also has Dan Aykroyd, Jamie Lee Curtis, Ralph Bellamy, and Don Ameche. Is it Don Ameche? I think that's how you say his name. Anyways, it's directed by John Landis, who also gave us Animal House and the Blues Brothers. It was only Eddie Murphy's second feature film following 48 Hours and helped cement him as one of the biggest comedy stars of the 80s. What is it? Trading Places. Looking good, Billy Ray. Feeling good, Lewis. And that's a retro movie quote of the day with the What's a Josh
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Well, that's going to do it for the What's a Josh broadcast here on this Thursday. I hope you have a great rest of your day, and let's get all psyched up. Tomorrow's Friday, and I'll be here to get you through it right here on the What's a Josh broadcast. Have a great rest of your day.

0: everything about the industry is to create a rock star charisma, to create a separation between audience and band, because that's what makes money. If there's an idol, you get obsessed with them and you're going to go to all their shows. But there's a way where everything kind of, because, you know, Doc was the source of it, everything kind of, that kind of like gets neutralized. The idol charisma gets brought down and it's just more of a family feel. And that's our motto, is Music Among Friends.
1: Music Among Friends has a nice ring to it. Let me ask you, when was the last time you went out to a concert with your friends? Now, going on what I know about listeners to the series, that may not be all that uncommon. I would hope that Southern Songs and Stories fans are indeed the most active, social, and gregarious of live music fans. But truth be told, going out to shows with friends seems less and less common these days. But how about something even more rare? Finding yourself at a show with an audience full of strangers that turns into an audience full of friends who, like you, let their guard down, stop being hyper self-aware, and just let themselves be caught up in a wave of positive energy coming off the stage and pretty quickly reflect that back at the artists. Bonus points if you are at a show with a band you have not seen yet. I've been to this show, and I was skeptical at first. But Scythian won me over at the dance tent at Merlefest the first time I caught them at the North Carolina Roots Music Festival years ago, and I've marveled ever since at how they can work an audience. Their sweet spot is a kind of fiery folk music

filled with sing-alongs and danceable rhythms that draws from many traditions, from Celtic to Cajun to rock to old-time to music informed by brothers Dan and Alex Federica's ancestral Ukrainian culture. We'll touch on that ancestral culture and how the band chose the ancient Scythians of West Asia and East Europe as their namesake, and a lot more from Dan Federica, who you heard at the start of the show, and his bandmates Ethan Dean and Alex Caldell, including more music like the song you're hearing now, their brand new song, Get There, as we draw from our conversation at Merlefest in spring 2026. That's where we touched on everything from the history of the stirrup being key to their Ukrainian ancestors' success on the battlefield to their eternal gratitude for getting their first big break from Doc Watson after their wits and moxie helped win the legend's ear and the invitation to subsequent returns to play in Wilkesboro in late April every year. I'm Joe Kendrick, welcoming you to our episode on Scythian here on Southern Songs and Stories.

0: 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When I told a friend that I was interviewing the band Scythian at Merlefest, he replied, "The Beatles of Merlefest," which is funny, but like every good joke, has a grain of truth at its center. The truth of it is not the style of music the band plays as much as the audience reaction. I'm guessing that up to 1,000 people can fit into the dance tent at Merlefest, and when Scythian comes on, their crowd gets active. Shoulder surfing, spontaneous dancing, jumping around, singing along, that sort of thing. Maybe not swooning at the guys on stage, but who knows, maybe that's happened along the way too. Even when not on stage, in person, Scythian knows how to motivate an audience. During the COVID-19 lockdown, they streamed over 1,000 hours of performances to fans online, and the band continues to engage their audience in their new Kitchen Window Show live streams. They have their own cruise every winter as well. Spring Break Cruise 3 is coming in January 2027, and it includes former Southern Songs and Stories guests Steep Canyon Rangers and the Steel Wheels, among others. I've not joined their cruise yet, but I did enjoy seeing them at Merlefest again in late April 2026, where the first thing I asked them was how many years they had played the festival. Here's Dan Federica, followed by Alex Caldell, nicknamed Animal.
1: This is, believe it or not, our 17th year. Yep, we're about to graduate from high school, music-wise. 17 years at Merlefest. We started out just the pub band, running up and down the East Coast. Animal, our drummer, was our original drummer, and he left right before our first Merlefest, and joined the Army, did a whole career in the Army at Fife and Drum, just retired, and is back with the band. So this is his first Merlefest as our official drummer since the beginning.
2: Yeah, wow. Super cool. Thank you. Thank you for having me.
3: Yeah, cool. Do you have any ties to Doc and Merle?
1: You know, nothing. Nothing before Merlefest. But I can't believe the impact that he's had on my life. I think about him often. I listen to his music when I'm just driving around. And I got to meet him like two or three times, Rosaline and Doc. And I found out about 5 years after he passed. Our first Merlefest, we were booked to they were already completely booked, but they said, but if you want to stand outside the opening gates and say, "Welcome to Merlefest," every 3 minutes, then you can camp for free, that will be your pay. But we'll give you one open mic set on Friday morning. So Old Crow Medicine Show was headlining on Thursday night, and then I had the idea. Everyone gets on those cattle cars, you know, cattle rails to get on the Boy Scout wagons to get out. And so we said, listen, everyone's stuck waiting for the transport, so let's just do a Renegade set and tell them we're playing tomorrow morning. And I guess word must have gotten back to Doc, because my friend drove him, and she said he drove up and sat behind our stage for a few songs because he had heard about what we'd done the night before, and that meant the world to me. I'm like, I know, you know, this is his festival and I got to meet him, but the fact that Doc would actually want to come out and see us because he heard about some wild boys doing something fun at night just told me so much about his spirit. Like, you know, I would have been in bed, but, you know, he wanted to see it. And, just, you know, Old Crow, the way Ketch talks about Doc, giving them a shot when no one else would. It's just so much of his character is woven into the fabric of this festival. And it's just so evident. And also all the attendees, they're like kind of like conveying his spirit. And, you know, even though he's passed, it's like Doc still lives on. It's been really neat to kind of be on both sides of it. You know, I think there was 10 years when Doc was still alive. And so it's been pretty cool for us to kind of learn the story of Doc through the years that we were coming. But before that, we had very little exposure to him.
3: Mm-hmm. Now, you're based out of Virginia.
1: Yes.
3: So not terribly far away.
1: I mean, I guess it was big bluegrass scene in the 70s near D.C. So we're in the Shenandoah Valley, but just west of D.C. And so we grew up, you know, people handing us bluegrass tapes, but of course there were no names on it. You know, the people just knew mixtapes. And so we grew up with these artists that we didn't know who they were. And then when we show up at Merlefest, we're like, wait a minute. That's the guy. And so we realized all the legends that were on those tapes when we were growing up were on stage here. And our minds were like completely blown. And we're like, guys, I don't know how we got here, but this is the coolest thing ever. And I would just take it, you know, try to meet as many people as I could possibly meet backstage. And, you know, got to meet Levon Helm right before he passed. And then got to see John Prine, you know, and all these legends that I could say, yeah, I did see them, you know, and they were so formative of a generation. And we got to see him here. And it has influenced our music. You know, we were just kind of a pub band when we came here. But I can say right after that, our horizons expanded so much. And people were really like, well, you know what, you are Ukrainian. We want to hear more of your Ukrainian stuff. So now tomorrow we're playing on the Watson stage. You're going to hear way more than just Celtic music. And that's thanks to the influence that Merlefest has had on us.
4: Mm-hmm. Merlefest was my first major festival I've ever played. So I joined the band in 2019.
1: This is Ethan.
4: This is Ethan speaking right now.
5: His
4: soft. I was about to say NPR, but this is WNCW. So I was in a bunch of bands. I didn't really start off doing any Celtic or folk or anything of that nature, but I was in a bunch of bands, like ranging from jazz to punk to rock to classic rock, anything in between, but never really did any of what Scythian does. But I was doing it like for free when I could, open mics or just like battle of the bands, you know. And then I ran my own recording studio and I was working like four jobs while supporting a family. And I got a call because a friend of mine who I knew from years ago was roadieing for Scythian. And they mentioned that, like the friend of mine, he mentioned that I, to the guys that I played bass. And so they gave me a chance. And so in 2019, I did a couple shows with you guys. And then the first major festival that we played together as a band when I joined was Merlefest. And so that was my first experience in front of like the crowd, like the dance tent. Like I remember, and then the Watson stage, I was like white as a sheet. I was like, oh my gosh, I'm this far off of the ground. And and I'm like, oh my gosh. And it was an unreal experience because like literally going from like, you know, waking up at like 3 a.m. to drive an hour and a half to go open up a Starbucks every night and then coming home, like every morning, then coming home to my wife being exhausted from watching the kids and me watching the kids while she, you know, went to bed, and then going and saying like, hey, babe, I could do a recording session. And she says, well, are they paying you this time? And me saying, no, but they're good friends. And then transported literally months later to Merlefest. I was like, and I had no idea who half the bands were at all. And I was like, I was blown away because it kind of like what Dan was saying. I've heard the music. I've heard Doc. I've heard Old Crow Medicine Show. But it was like to be here and be like just plopped in the middle of it. It was just a life-changing experience, and it was absolutely just beyond my comprehension. Yeah.
3: So Animal, your first Merlefest as a member of Scythian.
2: Yeah.
3: Correct? All right. So let's walk through everybody a Scythian show here in the dance tent at Merlefest, because I've always been impressed about how interactive it is and how much energy you draw from the audience. And what goes into that? Tell us about how you cook that up.
1: Yeah, I think it's kind of over the years kind of got a little bit of its own momentum. But we started out as street performers. We didn't plan on being a band, my brother and I. But then people kept on like kind of pushing us from behind. They're like, oh, could you play our house party? Or could you do this? Could you play in this Irish pub on, you know, a band fell through? So we were almost always feeling like we were being pushed from behind because we had something special. And we had an entire career playing classical music before that. We, as little kids, My mom went to Juilliard, graduated from Juilliard. She taught us all of our instruments. We performed very high level classical music, but we never felt the connection with the audience. And that's what we really yearned for. So when we started playing folk music, we put a premium on, like, let's bring everybody into the party. And that's actually a very Ukrainian spirit. We grew up going to Ukrainian weddings, and they would just have dances, and they last for hours and hours. And we kind of, that's the spirit that we wanted to convey on stage. And so from day one, we're always engaging the audience. And the first year we showed up at Merlefest, the first year we did the dance tent, it's almost like people they never experienced anything quite that interactive. And there's a certain magic, you know, it's kind of like greater than the sum of the parts. Is even afterwards, we're like, how did that just happen? Like, and I think there's multiple factors here. There's the fact that we've honed our skill. We've done over 2,000 shows. And we've always had a premium on connecting with the audience first. That was our biggest goal. So over 20 years, you start to read an audience, and sometimes we'll make audibles, and like we feel like a quarterback. Like, no, we need this song now because it's the right moment. And you have to do ebb and flows, and you kind of have to read the room. But that's also being combined with the fact that we kind of feel we've been sanctioned here to, you know, on the Watson, it's going to be a little bit different set than it. And at the dance tent, and basically at the dance tent, they're like, guys, gloves off, no holds barred, let's go. Right. This is going to be a hoedown. And it's almost like everybody comes expecting that now. So there's just like this added energy that, and because it's in a tent, all the sound is going up and echoing back down. So it feels like you're literally jet engine, like our sound engineer had a decibel meter, and it was basically jet engine. That's where the teenagers show up, and I'm like, you know, in no other states are teenagers rocking out.
6: All right.
1: Yeah. So this next song, we are going to play an Eastern European song. Alex and I are brothers. Our parents immigrated from Ukraine. And for obvious reasons, we wanted to play this one to let all the people of Ukraine and Eastern Europe know that you're not forgotten, and we're here in solidarity with you all. Somebody just yelled Nazdorovya. And that means to your health in Ukrainian. So,
7: Nazdorovya!
1: Nazdorovya! Perfect timing. Wow.

0: No amps, no DIs, just a nice acoustic version of Bulgarian Suite there from Scythian, performed live at the 2025 Suwannee Spring Reunion in Florida, recorded by Paste Magazine for their Paste Studios On the Road session. Commenting on the raucous nature of their audience in the dance tent at Merlefest, I asked if there was a formula for how the band planned their sets and how interacting with the audience amplified the experience. Here's Dan Federica.
1: There is a formula. You have basically two songs to earn a crowd's respect. And it has to be seamless. And then after, because that's about how much time people will give to you before walking away. And we've just learned, and it has to hit hard. And then we may go three or four songs before we even talk. But what we always do is we're always, you know, Scythian, we chose the name because it's our, we are Ukrainian, my brother and I. And they were nomads. They're our ancestors. But they were unconquerable because they invented the stirrup and no one else had stirrups. And imagine, like, they could ride on saddles and everyone's on bareback. But they were geniuses because the Scythians would take the best of every culture and incorporate it to make their culture stronger. And so we felt like musically that's what we were doing. Like, we find old time, good time.
0: Okay, I just have to say something here. Dan Federica just told us about his nomadic warrior ancestors who conquered far and wide, assimilating cultures all along the way. It's also romantic. I imagine the Federica men of yore being like the Eastern European analogs to King David from the Old Testament, but instead of singing psalms to God and slaying tens of thousands riding on a chariot, Scythian's ancestors probably would have been singing Ukrainian folk melodies and were riding horses with more modern gear that made it easier to stay mounted while conquering foreign lands. But the invention of the stirrup, I had to look into that. Was it really invented by the Scythians of yore? Well, maybe. The Scythians were a people that originated from Central Asia around the 9th century BC and migrated westward into modern-day Ukraine and southern Russia, where they became dominant by the 8th century BC. They were known for being skilled warriors, especially with bow and arrow, and they did assimilate conquered people into the Scythian identity while also allowing them to continue their former lifestyles and to keep their economies intact. They also invented the saddle. But the stirrup? Some scholars credit the Chinese. Some give the nod to the Sarmatians from Central Asia who conquered the Scythians in the 3rd to 2nd century BC. But being that this is a show about the band Scythian, I'll just let Dan and Alex's ancestors take the credit here. All right, enough ancient history. Back to Dan and the band.
1: And so the formula is, you know, hit them hard up the front, taught them a little bit, and then the goal is to have people forget about themselves because there's just so much out there. And also, it just takes a lot to decompress from whatever stress you're carrying. Mm-hmm. And so we kind of lead by example. We kind of make fools of ourselves. Or like we're having a great time on stage. And it kind of, we feel we're giving people permission to check their inhibitions in at the door. And there's always this point, you know, we're kind of like chipping away, maybe doing like a little hand motion here or that. And then there's this moment where you feel it clicks. And then we're all in sync. So we're like, everyone move left. And then everyone's moving at the same time. And then the energy.
2: And you're passing things out into the crowd.
1: Oh, yeah. Oh, yeah. We used to throw stickers out. That was one big way. We just throw stickers out to the crowd. Like, put this on so you can remember our name. It's really hard to spell our name. Or just getting someone up on stage to, you know, there's a little kid and have a little kid dance. And just so people are like, oh, and then they're part of the show. And that's kind of throughout the years, the emails that we get after the show is like, I've been married to my husband for 35 years and I've never seen him dance. And he danced the whole show. That to me is like, whoa, like could not be a better job review. And that's the cool thing for us too is like, you normally you get your quarterly job review if you work a corporate job, but we get it every night. Yeah. And it's you know, that's one of the reasons. Like, isn't it feel like Groundhog Day playing the same songs for 20 years? Frankly, no. Yeah.
3: They take on their own like characteristic the whole time. You know, every show takes on its characteristic, and it's new and refreshing. And seeing people like unleash and just be like, you know, I'm just gonna live in the moment. that's what it's about, you know, to me, you know.
4: The interaction goes beyond the crowd, though. Like, our fans are so loyal, and they actually band together. We've got so many, like, people who literally show up at our shows, and they camp out, like, and have potlucks before our shows. Like, they're like, oh, we all met at Merlefest. And they're like, oh, we just had our last Ireland trip this November, and a couple came up, and they were like, we got married because we met each other at the dance tent in Merlefest. And we're like, what? And then they're like, yeah. The girl was like, you guys were talking about this Ireland trip. And the guy right next to me just looks at me and says, want to go to Ireland? And then she's like, and then I looked at him. I was like, you are so handsome. And then she's like, yes. And then she said, I ran back to my camp and my mom was there and said, Mom, I think I'm going to Ireland with the man I'm going to marry. And then they got married. And their honeymoon was that Ireland trip.
1: Yeah. So that's kind of, you know,
5: so awesome.
1: Behind the scenes. But really, you know, our motto is music among friends.
3: Yeah.
1: And I think musicians that come to Merlefest really do feel this. They're not fans, they're hosts. Everyone in the audience is a host, and they're an extension of, like, welcome to our town, this is Doc's festival. So it kind of allows musicians to be fans as well. So you'll see a lot of, like, I remember Zach Brown was there. He put on a backpack, he had a kid in each hand, and he was sitting in the old traditional tent, you know, watching Wayne Henderson play. And that's kind of sums up Merlefest, is where musicians get to be fans. And I think the whole point, and really, that's one thing that gives us a unique connection to audiences is, you know, the whole – everything about the industry is to create a rock star charisma, to create a separation between audience and band, because that's what makes money. If there's an idol, you get obsessed with them and you're going to go to all their shows. But there's a way where everything kind of – because, you know, Doc was the source of it, everything kind of – that kind of, like, gets neutralized. The idol charisma gets brought down, and it's just more of a family feel. And that's our motto is music among friends. And that's the feel of Merlefest. And I think that's why there's such a we feel there's a rally around us of all the attendees. Like, you look in the crowd, there's so many Scythian T-shirts in the crowd. And that's literally what puts gas in our tank throughout the years. They have been our record label. And we feel such gratitude every year. You know, take the same drive down 81 to get here. Then, you know, you take the turn, and all of a sudden there's the Fields of Poppies, and you kind of are decompressing as you get there. But you know you're going to meet people that have so loyally supported us throughout the years.
0: Another new song by Scythian. This is Life to Live, making its worldwide debut here on Southern Songs and Stories. As we draw to a close with this episode, it's one of a few songs from Scythian's forthcoming album that they're playing out live on their current tour, which is winding its way through Wisconsin, Michigan, New York, North Carolina, and many points in between over the summer and fall. Thanks for listening. We encourage you to follow this series wherever you listen to podcasts and to share it with a friend. We are especially grateful when you take a moment to give us a top rating and, where possible, a review. 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
2: The Midwest and Ohio Valley remain unsettled with additional rounds of thunderstorms, bringing the threat of heavy rain, flash flooding, and large hail. Areas that have already gotten significant rainfall could see renewed flooding. The Northeast is facing scattered thunderstorms and locally heavy rain, especially from Pennsylvania and New York into New England. Temperatures will mainly stay in the 80s. Across the Southeast, the big story is the dangerous heat as temperatures climb into the upper 90s to the low 100s. The plains also remain extremely hot with temperatures across the board in the triple digits. The Southwest continues to be the hottest place in the nation, highs reaching 114 in Phoenix and 109 in Las Vegas with scattered monsoonal thunderstorms. The Northwest will be warmer and mostly dry as temperatures reach the 80s to the mid-90s, while California's coastal areas stay mainly in the 70s to the low 80s, inland temperatures in the upper 90s to the low 100s once again. That's your national forecast. I'm Tammy Trujillo.
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0: To some people, the sound of a baby babbling doesn't mean much. 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